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1: It's going down tonight. 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Night number one, history. But the moments that we witnessed on Disney Plus and Hulu, OMG. And as a huge Goo Goo Dolls fan, I was personally thrilled to see them on stage. What about you? Did you watch last night? Tap the talkback microphone. Tell me your favorite moment from last night. Yes, I know BTS fans are going to run away with it, but that's okay because it's all about music and celebrating the artists that we love. Night number two tonight in Vegas. Don't miss it.
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1: I don't know if I'm the only person who's noticed this or not. 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
1: Don't step to these K-pop demon hunters, Toby Knapp. It's night number two of our iHeartRadio Music Festival. It's all happening later on tonight. You'll be able to watch on Disney Plus and Hulu. But let me tell you, this party is already insane. Everything that happened last night has got the world talking. BTS, OMG. If you missed a moment, get caught up right now. We've got links for everything on our website. You can see some of the best stuff on my Insta, also on Facebook. Everywhere you look, people are talking about music's biggest weekend, and it's back for night number two tonight in Vegas.
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1: 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Ariana Grande, feeling some for someone. Hate that I made you love me. 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
5: 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Welcome to Las Vegas.
6: Yo.
5: How y'all feeling? How you feeling, Jess?
7: I feel good. It's my second day. It's my first time. I was all over this damn arena last night.
5: We seen you.
7: Yes.
5: You must be tired.
7: Having this, absolutely, don't know how I'm standing.
5: And I know you're tired. You took them shoes off immediately.
7: Oh, no,
5: you took them shoes off and you was out there enjoying yourself.
7: Yes, yes. I wish I would have packed an outfit that I could wear sneakers with. Second day in heels, my feet are burning. The bunions are
8: I told you to pace yourself, though. And the only reason I say that is because of night two. You don't want to overdo it on night one and then don't have nothing
5: that's
8: left
5: right.
8: for night two.
7: Yo, shut up.
5: Well, before we do that, let's talk about night one. Of course, we are The Breakfast Club. You can find us on 130 syndicated stations and also Netflix each and every morning, 6 a.m. to 10 a.m. Now, last night, so many people performed. We had Weezer. Did y'all see Weezer last night?
7: I saw Weezer. I saw Kenny Chesney.
5: Okay, yeah, did you see Google Weezer. Dolls?
7: Yes, I
8: saw
7: did.
8: The Google Dolls.
5: Of course, Cardi B.
7: Of course. I was
8: big
7: out
8: body.
7: There. Screaming like, oh my God, I was screaming real big.
5: Cardi B killed it. Did you see BTS?
7: I did. Everybody, they had the whole crowd rocking.
5: They
7: though.
5: Did have the whole
7: yes, crowd. They did.
8: I watched them on mute in the back and it was pretty good.
5: Looked like they were rapping.
7: Yeah.
5: Looked like they were rapping.
8: Yeah, you couldn't tell. You couldn't
5: no,
8: tell
5: what they looked like they were rapping.
8: People loved them though.
7: Yes,
8: people
7: they do.
8: People loved them.
7: Yes, they do.
5: Now tonight, if you want to come tonight, there are some tickets available still. Just very, very few. So okay. Sierra will be joining okay. us tonight and we all know Sierra is pregnant.
7: Yes.
5: So she will be touching down on that stage. She did an amazing podcast earlier.
8: She's pregnant, pregnant
7: Lauren
8: too.
7: Yeah,
5: she's pregnant.
7: Yeah, she is.
8: Pregnant, pregnant.
7: She is. Her and that baby about to give us a show.
8: She do the Matrix tonight. She might go into labor on
7: stage. I know.
5: You have four daughters, so you know how to deliver. You can jump right out there and help deliver.
7: Period.
8: You got plenty of people here for that.
5: All right. Also, Major Lazer with Diplo will be joining us tonight.
7: I'm excited for Major Lazer. I'm not going to lie. And Diplo. He's one of my favorite artists and DJs.
8: Diplo is an iHeart Festival regular.
5: Yes, he is.
8: Okay.
5: He
8: so feel like he was here last year. If not,
5: he was here last year.
8: Right? Yeah,
5: he was
8: yeah,
5: here
8: yeah.
5: last
8: wow.
5: year.
8: Yep.
5: The Smashing Pumpkins.
7: Okay. Ooh, that's okay. what's up. Okay. And it's about to be October.
8: One of them.
5: Okay. Okay, yes. Jess.
8: It is.
5: Yeah. Jess, yeah.
8: It is. The yeah. Smashing Pumpkins is the reason we don't have a green room.
5: Really?
8: Yeah, and he took over one of our
7: took
8: green
7: it. Rooms. Oh, wow.
5: Oh, right here?
8: Yeah.
5: Oh, that's
8: yeah.
5: I walked in there. I was like, this is weird. This is strange.
8: Oh, there was other people
5: there. I turned back around. Okay.
8: Pumpkins.
5: Yes, Muse will be joining us as well.
7: Okay, give it up, Muse.
5: Snoop Dogg will be here as well.
7: Triple O.
5: He'll be closing the show tonight, and I'm excited
8: that's gonna be
5: to see
8: that's going
5: to
8: be important because I want to see what Snoop does.
5: What do you mean?
8: In
5: what
8: front
5: you
8: of mean? This audience. You
5: know well, I heard like he has a special guest he's bringing
7: everybody
5: up.
7: Loves
5: yes.
7: Snoop.
8: No, everybody does yeah. love Snoop, but Snoop does not censor himself at all.
5: No,
8: at
5: he's going to smoke yeah. on stage.
8: He's going to smoke on stage. He's going to do them gangster records that that's we love.
7: Right.
8: You
7: absolutely.
8: Know what I mean?
7: Why yes. wouldn't he?
5: And he's yes. bring, like I said, he has a special guest. I heard who the special guest is, so it's going to be a lot of fun tonight.
7: Who is it? You didn't tell me?
5: I can't tell you.
7: That's crazy.
5: I'm sorry.
8: Snoop got a lot of friends.
5: He got a lot of friends.
8: Oh, will you give him a hint?
5: Yeah,
7: please.
8: He's probably the only person that smokes as much as Snoop.
5: Don't say the name. Okay.
8: Kenny Rogers.
5: No, not Kenny Rogers.
8: Willie Nelson. Oh, no, Willie Nelson. I'm sorry.
7: Le Sserafim.
5: There you go.
7: Period.
5: K-pop superstars, they'll be joining. Billions of streams. BTS Army, are you ready for them? I don't know who they are.
8: What
5: but
8: do you mean BTS Army? They got a battle going or something?
5: I don't know. I guess it's the same K-pop type of thing.
7: And Stella Lefty, y'all.
5: Oh, Stella Lefty.
7: Yes.
8: I'm not even going to sit here and lie. This is the night where I discover a lot of new people. Because I don't know who Stella Lefty is.
7: And Benson Boone is kicking off the show.
8: I don't know who that is either.
7: But
8: I
5: massive hit, beautiful things. That's what they say. And they say, okay. How many backflips and jumps is he doing tonight? So maybe backflips and jumps as he performs.
7: Oh, I'm trying to see that.
8: So you like the white Chris Brown or something?
5: Maybe. Well, let's get to it. Don't forget, you can hashtag iHeartFestival 2026. You can watch the show stream live only on Disney Plus and Hulu.
8: And also, you know, Muse played the festival in 2013. So, you know, 13 years later, they're back.
5: All right.
8: And Diplo was on the stage last year, like I said, and he's back with Major Lazer.
7: Happy.
8: And, you know, we said everybody else, the
7: happy
8: Snoop Dogg, the Sierras. And it's a huge night of festival debuts. Benson Boone has never performed at the iHeart Radio Music Festival.
7: Okay.
8: 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The Smashing Pumpkins have never performed at the iHeart Radio Music Festival. That's crazy.
7: Because they got the biggest green room, so.
8: Lainey Wilson has never performed.
5: That's right.
8: Sierra's never performed. I can't believe Snoop's never done the iHeartRadio Music Festival.
5: I could have sworn he's been out here before. Yeah. 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All right, well, coming up in a little bit, Cardi B from last night. We got a chance to kick it with Cardi B, and she talked about some new music she's doing.
7: I'm happy about it.
5: 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Woo!

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1: 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It's DJ Envision Girl, Just Hilarious.
2: I go by the name of Charlamagne Tha God. We are the world's most dangerous morning show, The Breakfast Club. What's happening?
1: Right. Cardi B just killed.
2: Big body.
1: And Radio Music Festival. How you feeling, body?
3: Thank you. I feel tired. I ain't gonna lie.
1: Really? Really?
3: Yeah, I want to take a nap.
2: I saw you trying to catch your breath at the end.
3: Yeah, I was a little...
2: Oh, that yellow was kicking your ass.
3: Yeah, kicking my ass. You know what? But you know what? I really just need to do cardio. I'm waiting home.
1: You just did
4: a full tour.
3: Yeah, but I'm telling you, once you're in your 30s, you slip up for 2 months and you, I'm having fun. I'm drinking all the time.
2: We saw you do two.
3: Everything. It's been 2 months.
1: Yeah. And remember?
3: Up, having fun, drinking, eating, all the patelitos. Yeah. Out of breath.
2: Did you know Bodak Yellow was going to be so timeless when you recorded it?
3: No, I didn't. Yeah. I really didn't. I was just like, ugh. I need to hear a record. They gotta take me serious.
2: And they are.
1: So Aha, new single.
3: Mm-hmm.
1: You doing a new album? How far are you doing?
3: I am doing a new album, and I'm after my birthday in November. I'm shipping myself away
2: just to record. Yeah.
3: Just to record.
2: Oh, so you're not gonna make us wait 8 years this time?
3: Nope.
2: Oh.
3: Nope.
2: You think like next year?
3: Absolutely.
2: Okay.
3: I'm not even playing around.
1: Why so fast this time?
3: Because it's just like why. I just got this confidence. I got this new. I got a new attitude.
4: But when are you gonna have time to like sit down and chill, take a vacation?
3: I did all summer.
1: You did?
3: Girl, I was outside summer.
4: But you was working. You had the old lady.
3: I was outside. I'm not really a vacation person.
4: Okay.
3: I'm not.
2: Why not?
1: You just a DR with the family. That's a new DR with the fam.
3: Yeah, but that's like...
4: We're still working.
3: Like, I'm not really like, oh, I want to go.
2: You got to spend that money outside of the tri-state.
3: I'm not that.
4: Okay.
3: I'm not that. I'm like more of a outside. That's my vacation.
2: You outside on the island?
1: No, she want to be in the club.
3: She
1: want to pull up.
3: That's my outside. No, trust me. I had a ball. I had a ball this summer.
1: Well, congratulations. WAP just went diamond.
4: Period.
1: That's amazing. Congratulations. Give a round of applause for that, y'all.
4: Yes.
1: Now, you got some questions that you have to ask, courtesy of Audible, right?
4: Yes.
1: So go ahead.
4: So you told a lot of your own story over the years. What makes a great story really grab you?
3: Well, to be honest with you, I like to read, like, nonfiction books. Like, I like to read about people's life. I like to read about moments that happen in history. Like, that's what I like to read, to be honest with you.
2: You like to read or listen to them? Both?
3: I'm listening to them now because I'm too old. I can't see nothing.
2: You got to get some readers.
3: I have to just go. I've got to do a lot of stuff.
4: And do you prefer a story that's going to make you laugh, scare you, or cry? Or all three?
3: All three.
4: All three?
3: All three. Make me feel something.
4: Ooh, okay.
3: I like to feel something.
4: It was the most random thing you've ever listened to while doing something else. Like, if you, like, put a podcast on and you doing something else, what's the most random thing?
1: Why are you cleaning? What
4: you've heard, like, whatever, yeah.
3: When I'm cleaning, I'm listening to music. But, I haven't been cleaning in a long time.
1: Right.
3: Let's talk about glam, though.
1: Okay,
3: glam.
1: When you're doing
4: okay.
3: It really depends. I can listen to y'all. I can listen to the gossip. You know what I'm saying? Mm-hmm. I can read. I can listen to a book. You know what I'm saying? Mm-hmm. Like, right now, I'm listening to The Art of War. Because I'm getting in that era. So I need to prepare myself.
2: Read The Art of War and The 33 Strategies of War by Robert
3: 33
2: Greene.
3: Strategies of War. Oh, my God. Y'all going to make me into an evil villain.
2: Oh, it's good as long as you apply them the right way. Those are things to have.
1: And when people talk about you on social media, does it bother you? Because you always snap back. Like, it feels like you're always listening and you don't care what people say. When does that slow down? Or does it?
2: I feel like she slowed it down.
3: No. I'm slowing it down.
2: No, he knows. Yeah.
3: He knows.
1: She was just on there last week.
2: Yeah, but did not as
3: but
2: much.
3: But not as much. No,
2: be.
3: Not as much.
4: Okay. I mean, you be too busy. You can't clap back at every single thing.
3: No, I could always make time. I could make a little time.
4: Yeah.
3: I don't think I'm growing out of it now.
2: I think you are.
3: It took me like 8 years.
2: Yeah.
3: It took like 8 years, but I'm kind of growing out.
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3: Let me tell you something. And I'm going to tell these labels, I'm going to tell these execs, like, don't ever count out radio. Mm-hmm. Everybody want to go the digital, the internet, the this and that. The radio will never get old. The radio will never lose its value.
4: That's right.
3: Ever.
2: And the check's bigger than streaming.
4: Period.
3: It doesn't lose its value. And I feel like everybody's so internet. And it's just like... Don't the old school way is always the best way.
4: Yeah.
3: It's always the best way.
1: All right.
4: Y'all heard it,
1: Cardi. Get up for Cardi B one time, y'all.
4: Here he is.
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23: 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Mm-hmm. 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
1: Did we go to the first festival? We weren't invited yet.
23: We didn't go to like the first three or four.
4: Yo, not we weren't invited
1: yet. We didn't get invited.
23: I think about, I think it took about 4 years.
1: It took about 3-4 years for them to invite us.
4: Y'all were too disruptive.
23: Maybe. But being disruptive is what got us here.
4: Yeah. Oh my God, me too.
1: That is true. This is your first year.
23: What year was our first year?
1: I don't know, but it wasn't the first year.
23: No, it definitely wasn't.
1: That was the first year. I don't remember.
4: But this is my first year at the festival, and I'm having fun so far.
1: Well, tonight, hitting the stage, we got a lot of dope performers. Sierra will be joining us.
4: Yes, she is pregnant.
1: This is baby number 5 for her?
4: Yes, this is 5.
1: This is 5 for her, so yep. she'll be performing. Smashing Pumpkins.
23: Pumpkins are making their iHeart Music Festival debut. Can you believe that?
1: No,
4: absolutely.
1: I feel like they should have been here before. Well, they took out green room.
23: They took out dressing rooms in the back. They're actually back there rehearsing, which is crazy.
4: Okay,
1: in the bathroom?
23: No, you can hear it. Oh, you go back there in the
1: bathroom. Wow,
24: they're in the guest room.
23: Oh, right. In the green room.
4: Oh, I'm rehearsing the damn bathroom.
1: No, all right. Lady Wilson will be joining us.
4: Yes, Lay Seraphim.
1: Mm-hmm. Benson Boone, who's starting the show.
4: Yep.
1: Snoop Dogg. He's here for his very first time.
4: Of course he is. Yeah, y'all said he got a surprise guest.
1: Yes, he does have a surprise guest. I'm excited to see that because it's going to be a lot of energy.
23: He's closing it out. And listen, don't forget the House of Music. Have y'all seen the House of Music outside yet?
4: No, I saw it yesterday. I went

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1: And don't forget about Zara Larson's room. She got a room out there as well.
0: Yeah. It's the bright Swedish summer with a girls' trip gas station. Oh, okay. I want to see what that's giving. Where fans grab special takeaways.
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1: 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Major Lazer is taking the House of Music stage after the show.
2: That's right.
0: Well, I'm going to that. I have to.
2: So again, performing tonight, Benson Boone, Muse, Stella Lefty, The Smashing Pumpkins, Lainey Wilson, Ciara, Major Lazer, Snoop Dogg, and so many
1: more. Don't skip over Lay Seraphim just because you can't pronounce it.
0: I know. Right. He keep on.
2: I just needed some help, man. Call a friend. I just wanted to call a friend.
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2: That's right. 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

0: Hey, it's Fred and Kayla backstage at the iHeartRadio Music Festival. It's a big party because Benson Boone just showed up. Benson Boone.
1: Yeah!
0: You like how they clap on command for you?
1: Yeah, yeah. No, they were clapping for you, too.
0: They were.
1: And you. They were both of you. It's all of us.
0: It was just so effortlessly cool. How do you pull this off, man? Is it just natural? Is it just...
1: I don't really know. You know... It's not comfortable, so it doesn't feel like I'm pulling it off well.
0: Well, what do they say, fashion over function? Isn't that how this works?
1: Probably. Yeah. Everything that looks good doesn't feel good.
0: Well, and also, you're known for these incredible performances with the backflips and whatnot.
2: Yes.
0: If a backflip off of a speaker on the stage doesn't make you nervous, yeah. What makes you nervous?
1: Girls. That's about it.
0: Just girls, okay. Right.
2: Time of My Life has had quite the journey. Music video is amazing. It started with Alex Earl doing her video. You recreated it in the same little black dress. And then she ends up in the music video. So was she always supposed to be a part of the music video, or did the internet change that?
1: It was a hope, yes. We were hoping to, but it wasn't confirmed.
2: Okay,
1: so
2: right.
1: I think that video did help for sure.
2: Okay.
1: Absolutely.
2: So the song is about experiencing the biggest moments of your life, wishing somebody was there.
1: Yeah.
2: When you look back at everything that has happened to you recently, what has been the biggest moments?
1: That's a great question. We just came off of a U.S. leg of the Wanted Man tour. So we've been on the road for about 2.5 months. I would say that's a really good question. I haven't really been able to like sit down and process much. I think of the last year still, Madison Square Garden is still the biggest moment. For me, that was such a career high. That was like my greatest goal of music. I didn't really think anything beyond that would be possible. So I think Madison Square Garden's still riding that high, but we're playing shows of that size every day, which still does not feel real. So I think this whole just being on the road with my friends is still feeling like a dream.
2: Yeah.
0: We've been talking about radio and the power of radio. I have a couple of questions. The first being, do you remember the first time that you heard your song on the radio?
1: Yes, actually I do. It was Ghost Town. It was the first song that I wrote. And I remember I heard it on the radio for the first time. I knew it had been on the radio a couple of times, but like sitting down in the car without preparing to hear it, I was

0: In an Uber on the way to the studio, and I heard it come on, and I freaked out. I FaceTimed my mom, and I was like, "Mom, I made it! My song's on the radio!"
1: You did it.
0: It was like the coolest moment.
1: Yeah. And why do you feel like radio is powerful and personal for you as an artist, or for artists, any artist?
0: Yeah, I think it gives anyone an opportunity to hear it. I think, you know, whether or not you intend on listening to the radio, a lot of people listen to the radio even if they don't realize. And it's mostly people driving around, people in their cars. But it's a whole new audience that you would never find over typical social media platforms. So it's nice to get some extra fans out there from people listening, driving around, or listening on their headphones, or listening while they run, or whatnot.
1: 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We've known you for a while, and we're cheering you on. We love the music. We love the performance. You've been such a good guy to us, too, over the years.
0: Thank you.
1: And you're still a nice guy, even though you're world famous now. It's crazy.
0: Thank you.
2: But we're excited to see you. Can you make TikToks with me?
0: Anytime. If we need to jump over a couch, we can.
2: Just like 3 years ago.
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0: 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Thank you, Fred and Kayla.
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6: I go by the name of Charlamagne Tha God. Hello, Vegas. What's
4: happening? And don't forget, you can catch us on 130 syndicated morning shows in different stations and also Netflix. 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
5: That's right.
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4: 135
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4: There you go.
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6: That's right. Head to Disney Plus or Hulu to check out all the performances live as they happen and highlights from last night. What did y'all enjoy last night, man?
5: I enjoyed Cardi. I was jumping up and down.
6: Cardi. It was interesting watching BTS, though, because I'm always interested to see people that I've never seen that have these large fan bases, because you get to see why people like them the way that they do.
4: Yeah, the thing with BTS, like I said, me and Charlamagne, myself, we watched it backstage. They didn't have any sound, so we just seen them performing.
6: That's right.
4: And they look like a bunch of rap groups.
5: You know what's crazy?
6: I didn't rap when I saw them.
4: What did you think?
6: I thought a combination of like boy band, girl band.
5: A little rapper. Yeah, it was very
4: One dude was like a little rapper. We had the cargos on.
5: He did.
6: Yeah, I can see that a little bit.
5: But what's so crazy is I thought it was six of them, and then another one came out, I was like, so it's eight?
6: No, it's seven.
4: It's seven of them. And you can follow along all night just using the hashtag iHeartFestival2026. Now, with this hashtag, you'll get the inside look at everything happening here in Vegas.
6: Now, Snoop Dogg is closing the festival with a special guest, and they want me to say we have not been told who it is, but that would be a lie. We know who it is.
5: Exactly. Can I say it?
6: No, you can't. That's the whole point of acting like we don't know.
5: All right, but it's people listening at home. They not here. This should be a surprise for the audience out there.
6: It should be a surprise for everybody. Say it.
4: Say it.
6: Y'all wanted to say it?
5: Yes.
4: Say it.
6: You sure?
4: Sure.
5: Wiz Khalifa, y'all. Why y'all look at me like that's not it?
4: I was going to message you and act like it wasn't it.
5: Oh, because I was like, damn.
4: Yes, but Wiz will be joining them on stage. Could you imagine what they're going to do on that stage and how much they're going to be smoking on that stage?
5: All that weed smoke. Everybody
6: that's
5: better be ready
6: tune,
5: for the concert.
6: I love that record, too.
5: What?
6: Yes. That was our theme song
4: for like a good year. That was our theme song for a year, and then Charlamagne one day got sick, and then that wasn't our theme song anymore.
5: That was not our theme song.
6: Dehydrated, had to be rushed to the hospital.
5: Damn.
6: That was a wild time.
4: Thank God it's over. But yeah, Snoop Dogg is closing the festival with Wiz Khalifa.
6: Other big performances tonight: Les Serafim, Muse,
5: Smashing Pumpkins,
6: who took one of our dressing rooms.
4: That's right.
6: Lainey Wilson, Sierra, Major Lazer with Diplo. Diplo might as well just be a resident DJ for the iHeartRadio Music Festival.
5: Yeah,
4: absolutely.
6: Okay, he's here every year.
4: Now, it's almost time for night two to officially begin. Benson Boone is getting ready to take the stage. Now, is there anybody that you want to see besides Snoop? We all love Snoop. That you want to see tonight?
5: Major Lazer. Yes.
4: Okay.
6: I'm interested in the K-pop. Like, the people are here just to see these K-pop artists. So I'm here to see Les Serafim. I want to see Les Serafim.
4: I want to see Smashing Pumpkins.
6: And I didn't know there was a beef between Les Serafim and BTS. Oh, we just making that up.
4: I think you just made that up.
6: Well,
4: let's get into it.
5: And now let's go to the stage to kick off the show with Benson Boone.
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8: 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Let's hear it, come on. Let's get loud tonight. Welcome, nice to see you up top, in the back, all the way around. Are we ready up front? We are back for night two of the 2026 iHeartRadio Music Festival. So did you hear last night Kenny Chesney opened up the show and BTS, they closed the show? We saw some once-in-a-lifetime moments we'll never forget. And tonight we have got more. So whether you're here in Las Vegas, watching live on Hulu, around the world on Disney Plus, or listening on the iHeartRadio app, it is time to kick off night two. So I just saw almost all of him, this guy backstage, who literally backflipped onto the music scene, picking up an iHeartRadio Song of the Year award along the way. And tonight he lands on the festival stage for the very first time. On your feet, everybody. It is Benson Boone. Let's go.
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out there today, ladies and gentlemen. Good evening, my name is Benson Boone, and it is such a pleasure to be here tonight. Thank you all for coming out. We've got a lot of extremely talented artists out here tonight, so thank you for letting me kick it off. Ladies and gentlemen, this is one of my favorite songs. It is called Slow It Down.

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0: Oh, we've got quite the crowd in here. All right. Give me a little, there's been a phrase that has gone around on the internet, and it is my doing. Moonbeam High School. I know. Ladies and gentlemen, this is Mystical Magical. I hope you enjoy.

0: false.
1: Holding up out there. 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You know, for a short period of time, I lived here in Summerlin. Woof. Vegas is an interesting place, man. It really is. Ladies and gentlemen, this next song was my latest release. This is my personal favorite song that I have ever created and released. It's called The Time of My Life, and I hope you enjoy.

Thank you. Ladies and gentlemen, it has been an honor and a pleasure. 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We've got one more song for you today. And of any songs that I hope you know the words to, I really hope you know at least a few to this song. It is called Beautiful Things, and I hope you enjoy it.

0: Coming up, it's Le Sserafim, Muse, Stella Lefty, and the Smashing Pumpkins. 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

0: Mario Lopez, and you can see them on Dancing with the Stars on ABC and Disney Plus. 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

0: Wow. What's up, Vegas? 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
5: 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And we are so excited to be here in Vegas with you tonight.
0: Yay. The first song you guys heard was our latest single called Made My Night. And hopefully we can make your night tonight.
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2: 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Hello, La Seraphim.
3: Hello.
4: Hi, we are
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2: And just to make it official, we've done this so many times in so many interviews, can I get the individual intros as well?
6: Hi, it's Yoonjin. Nice to see everybody.
7: Hi, I'm Taewon. Nice to meet you.
8: Hi, I'm Kazuha. Nice to meet you.
9: Hi, I'm Sakura. Nice to meet you.
10: Hi, I'm Eunjin. Nice to meet you.
2: And that is La Seraphim. You guys were here last night. What'd you think? Give me a couple of stories from that.
7: I watched Jara Lawson and BTS 선배님들 perform here. I thought, so exciting.
2: Yeah. You guys are here. And the reason you're here is you guys are just a phenomenal group. You've been doing it for a second, and I've seen you perform a handful of times, and man, it just blows my mind. For people who are discovering La Seraphim for the first time tonight, what do you want new fans to know about La Seraphim?
6: I would say that we prepared a lot of our most La Seraphim-esque songs, and I think they're definitely songs that you can enjoy at a festival. We would love to give a very energetic and positive, refreshing impression on viewers and listeners.
2: Yay! Made My Night, brand new track you guys just put out. It's about chemistry, turning an ordinary night into a special night. Mm. Curious on the you guys' chemistry. Mm-hmm. But what makes your chemistry work?
7: Oh. I think we don't have any friends beside our members.
2: I could be your friend. I'm your friend. So that's
7: Thank you.
2: Hey, what keeps you guys sane? I know you travel a lot. Mm-hmm. What keeps you sane when you're traveling around the world?
11: Oh, tour.
2: Like, what do you listen to, all that?
11: Yeah. 투어하면서 나를 좀 충전시키는 그런 것들.
9: 저는 취미가 많아서 게임하고 투게질 하고 책 읽고 바쁩니다.
11: Reading. She's so busy.
9: Yeah.
11: She's always busy. And music? Music?
8: Zara Russin.
11: Oh, you must have been happy yesterday.
8: Like, Daniel Caesar?
11: Yeah, Daniel Caesar.
8: 비행기에서 자주
2: love. Hey, Boom Pala was sort of your own twist on the Macarena.
11: Yeah.
2: Obviously.

0: much pressure was it to do a remake or your own twist of a song that was so iconic?
1: I would say that rather than pressure, we were really excited. Right. To take our own twist and interpretation of the song because it's just so internationally famous and such a global song.
0: Right.
1: The original choreographer, Mia Fry, actually shouted us out and we did like a little video together. So that was really, really cool to see a song bridge people of so many cultures and like age ranges.
0: In a way, you guys are keeping the song alive too, so I'm sure they love it as much as you do.
2: Thank you.
0: That's what I'm thinking.
2: Yeah. Thank you.
0: Hey, we are so proud to have you guys here at our iHeartRadio Music Festival. Curious, how has iHeart, whether it be through listening to the radio, listening to me maybe, listening to music, you know, or iHeart, the festival, how has iHeart affected your career today?
3: 저희가 열심히 준비한 뭔가 보물 같은 음악들이 이렇게 많은 분들께 전달되는 순간이 뭔가 저희한테도 되게 꿈이 이뤄지는 그런 순간인 것 같아요.
1: She says that it's like iHeart always lets our music shine and our performances shine and lets our music get heard out there. So it's a really, really special, really, it's a big honor to be having so many members with iHeart, especially you, because we've seen you like since debut.
0: You're probably sick of me. I swear I'm not stalking you. I swear to God. It's, to be honest with you, the honor is ours. Thank you so, so much. That is LoSeraphim.
1: Thank you.
0: At the end of every interview, fist bump to make it official. Here we go.
1: Give
0: me
1: a
0: boom, of course. Boom, boom, boom, big finish. Give me a pow. LoSeraphim.
4: Yeah.
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0: any different with your heart out. It's my favorite part. 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And never ending.
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2: 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This is Stryker, and this is Matt from Muse. 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
3: Great to be in Vegas.
2: Nice to see you. That's a nice. I like that dress.
3: Yeah, man. Cool.
2: It's a nice dress up
3: for this show for you. Yeah.
4: Is that right? Is this your first time wearing this?
3: Okay. But I thought I'd say that. See if I can get away with it.
4: Yeah. Speaking of wardrobe, I wore a deep V-neck because I thought your drummer would be here. He's Mr. Deep V-neck.
3: They're hiding over there somewhere. They're too shy. They're like too old for interviews now. They're like scared. I don't know what's wrong with them. You should try and get them at some point.
4: You guys are the best, by the way. My first question is going to be, how many emails, texts, or phone calls did you have with Mark Zuckerberg?
3: Oh, God.
4: Before at Muse went to Muse Band?
3: Let me see what we've got in here. I've got a couple. Yeah, let me see.
4: Is that right?
3: Yeah, the last one was, yeah, this one here. He hearted something.
4: Wow,
2: that's a flex.
3: And then he sent me the inside version of the, like, the, what do you call it, the beta version of the AI. And he's right. He's not too bad.
4: So they didn't just steal it. You had phone calls.
3: No, we had a chat. He invited me to meet him, and we had to have a chat. And it's a trademark thing. You know what I mean, so I said, don't touch music, don't touch merchandise, so I can sell Muse AI T-shirts.
4: Right.
3: But I can't make a Muse AI. That's the rule. Yeah.
4: Amazing. I think your Hollywood Bowl show a few weeks ago.
3: Oh, you were there. Yeah.
4: I've been about 15 to 20 Muse shows. That's number one for me.
3: Number one what? Number one
4: best Muse show.
3: Oh wow, really?
4: How did you feel about that one?
3: Oh, it was I enjoyed it, but it's weird, that venue, because the bowl, like, it's like hundreds of guests. I mean, it's like all of the family and friends that are there. So like all I see is like my mum and like an ex-girlfriend or an ex-wife or it's like, that's the hard part. And then like friends and stuff. So like, I can't really see the main crowd, which are like way at the back. So it's just like loads of, like,
2: is that better or is that worse?
3: I don't know. It's a bit more uncomfortable for me, I'd say. Yeah. But I know the crowd enjoyed it, and it was a great show.
2: Does it make a difference? So doing something like this where you have all these different bands and, you know, you get to come out and just go, all right, man, we're going to do these X number of songs.
3: I'm super excited to do this one because we're only playing for a short amount and we can see everyone else after us, you know. So I mean Pumpkins, the last time I saw them, I was in the mosh pit in Reading Festival.
4: Come on.
3: In like 93 or something ridiculous. Wow. Or 94. It's been a long time, so I'm very excited.
2: Let me ask you a question, like, what do you mean the first time you heard one of your songs on the radio, what was that feeling like? Do you remember that to this
3: day? Yeah,
2: one of those things that people say, like, you know, first kiss kind of thing, the first time.
3: Yeah, no, it was amazing. So I was actually working as a painter and decorator at the time. So I was like scraping a living.
2: No way.
3: And then I got played, Muscle Museum was the song. It was like 96, 97 or something. It was like a demo, and it got played by Steve Lamacq on Radio 1. And I was like, there's a chance. There's a chance I'm going to have to paint houses the rest of my life.
4: Yeah. I go back with you like 25 years, Origin of Symmetry, and maybe even before that. So to see, like, you guys grow and the fan base continue to grow, just like, makes me as a fan so happy.
3: Yeah, cool.
4: Yeah, I'm curious though, like, what story, whether you were streaming or TV or a conspiracy theory, what have you been locked into recently where you did a deep dive?
3: Well, I mean, everyone's like doing a deep dive on this AI thing right now. You know, is that the kind of thing you're talking about?
4: UFOs
2: is big now. Like, they release all the different files on UFOs.
3: Yeah, that kind of stuff. I'm trying to make the connection because this album we did called the Wow Signal.
4: Right, and the like, Wows. There we go.
3: Yeah, and this like strange, possibly a strange message came to Earth from somewhere unknown.
4: Right,
3: and I don't know if like that kind of triggered our tech innovation. You know what I mean? Because like, everything kind of changed after that. So that's one theory I quite like. Yeah.
4: What do you think the Wow Signal is throwing at us?
3: I don't know, it's like, you know, one of my favorite films is Contact. You know that film?
4: Yeah. So
3: I love the idea that there's like a message that came. I love the idea that maybe we're not from here, or there's elements of our genetics that are not from here. I just love this idea there's some kind of connection to our life and something out there, you know?
2: Dude, thank you always for being such a great guy. No matter where we run into you, random places, you see this guy everywhere, man.
4: All the time.
2: Always popping up.
4: I love Muse so much. Shout out to the Muse fans that are watching.
2: Oh, for sure. And we love the fact that you guys are here. Matt from Muse, everybody. We are backstage at the iHeartRadio Music Festival here in Las Vegas.
3: Thank you very much.
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1: 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Now, this next performer was named an iHeart Country on the Verge artist this year. Here tonight with a special performance of her runaway hit, Boston. You got excited? Yeah, good, good, good. Give it up for Stella Lefty.

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2: 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It's John Camucci.
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4: Hey, guys.
2: We were just watching you at the House of Music outside. Incredible performance, by the way.
4: Thank you. It was so fun.
2: How are you feeling finally being here? Like, I remember when you first crossed my feed, and then now here you are on stage at the iHeartRadio Music Festival. What's going through your head?
4: I'm just so excited to be here. It's such an honor to be here. And the lineup is insane. And I'm just, like, I'm really just happy to be here, truly.
3: I love watching everything that's happening to you right now. Like, Boston debuted at 95. And now it climbed us all the way up to song number 2. Absolutely insane. So do you remember the moment where it felt more than just a song that you just released, but it became a hit?
4: So I was on tour, like, kind of right after I had released Boston. I was opening for this artist named Cam Whitcomb, who I absolutely love and adore. And I had, like, not ever sang it live before until this tour. Like, it was something that I had written and posted on TikTok. Like, it was all very quick how it happened. But I was, like, singing it each night. And as the tour was progressing, more and more people were knowing the lyrics to the song. And so that's when I felt like something crazy was happening, because people were just singing it back with me as the nights went on. So that's when I felt like something special was happening.
2: I mean, Boston is one of the craziest things. It's also the year of your debut album.
4: Yeah.
2: You're also going on your first headlining tour coming up next year. Like, you look at the success of Boston right now. Like, is there another song that you're hoping, like, has its light coming up next?
4: I mean, I have this song with my boyfriend called Something to Lose, and, like, that is my favorite song. I think it's, like, my favorite writing that I've ever put out into the world, so that's, like, my baby. I hope people love that one just as much.
3: It's so crazy because you were studying public health. So back then.
4: Yes.
3: So back then, what did you think that your life would be like at this very moment?
4: I thought that I would be, like, working in some, you know, a hospital or, like, in the medical field, which would have been amazing, honestly. Like, shout out to anybody who's doing that, because it's an amazing career. But I just don't think I'm equipped. I feel like after I graduated, I was like, this is all I want to do, and it's all I've ever wanted to do. So this, you know, made more sense for me.
2: You know, I've been so curious about this. Ever since Boston, we associate you with the city of Boston. But you're from Chicago.
4: Yeah.
2: I'm a Sox fan. So, like, if the Cubs are playing the Red Sox, like, what team, where are you going?
4: Okay, that's a really hard question. I'm going to have to say, I hope Boston doesn't get mad at me, but I've been a Cubs fan my whole entire life. My whole family, they're all Cubs fans. But, you know, I'm rooting for both teams.
2: You got to stick to the roots, though.
4: I want everybody to have fun.
3: So what chapter of your life are you in right now? If you were writing a memoir, what would this current chapter of your life be called?
4: The beginning.
3: Oh.
4: You know, the beginning.
2: Why did that sound poetic?
3: Oh, yeah.
2: I love that.
4: The beginning, yes.
2: Do you remember the first time you heard any of your songs on the radio and, like, what that moment felt like?
4: Yeah, I remember the first time I heard Boston on the radio, and it was so crazy because I grew up obviously listening to the radio, and I just never would have imagined hearing myself on there. And so it was just this weird feeling where I was like, is that actually me? Like, should I turn this up or should I turn it down? Like, do I feel weird? Do I feel excited? But it was crazy. It was the weirdest thing.
2: Also, how does it feel knowing that Boston just went number one at radio?
3: Woo!
4: Yes!
3: Did you know?
4: Did I know?
3: Yes.
4: I did know. So, should I pretend I didn't know?
3: No, so when you found out, where were you? Who was around you?
4: Where was I? I think I was on a plane. I think I was in Ottawa, Canada. I was in Ottawa.
2: Been a lot of traveling recently.
4: Yeah, I don't even know. I was in the airport, but I just, it's such a crazy thing. Like, this is all I've ever wanted to do. And so it's obviously so surreal when your dreams come true. And, like, I don't know how to even process that.
2: Well, it has been awesome to watch. Thank you so much.
4: Your
2: performance outside was incredible. Can't wait for you to also take the main stage. We are streaming the performance live on Disney Plus and Hulu. Stella Lefty, everybody.
4: Thank you. Thank you, guys.
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1: All right, you guys. 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
1: Las Vegas. How are you doing? Thank you so much. We're at Smashing Pumpkins, and we're glad to be here. Let's rock some more.

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1: Thank you very kindly. Thank you. My name is Bill, and I am your friend.
2: He's a good friend.
1: That's James. Kiki. Elliot. And on the drums, Mr. Jimmy Chamberlain. We hope you enjoyed this evening. Thank you for making us part of your evening. Thank you to iHeart for having us. So if you know this song, sing along. James, do you know this song?
3: Yeah.

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3: Thank you. Thank you.
4: Hello.
5: Thank you guys so much for being here. I'm going straight away to Butch Vig. Produced the first two Pumpkins albums, as everybody knows. Of course, he's in Garbage. Super, uber, awesome producer. One song or 50 songs that are new that you've done with him so far?
6: Just one. We just did one. I can't say yet what it's for, but it's a big deal.
5: We did
6: one song with Butch.
5: And did it feel like it was 25, 30 plus years ago?
6: Well, technically it's 32.
5: 32, there we go.
6: You want to pick up on that?
4: I just answered this question, but yeah. Yeah, aside from the dietary things, yeah, it was about the same. But yeah, it was great.
6: I appreciated watching my bandmates. We all kind of went back to our younger roles. So everybody was on their best behavior, and he kind of goes back to being dad in our world. But he's the only person we would listen to. So it was funny to watch us listen to somebody again.
5: From your vantage point, what is it like? Because I know some 25-year-olds who 7 years ago didn't know you guys. Now they're your favorite freaking band. Can you feel that energy from a younger generation cool. that is finding your music?
6: Yeah, I mean, our audience is predominantly in their mid-20s now. Of course, we have our old school fans, which we appreciate, but it's really cool to see young fans, and they don't seem to really be hung up on hits and all the typical stuff. They just want to sort of see the band do what the band does, so it's been very refreshing, and that's why we look young.
5: You do look young. And when I see you three together in person here and on stage, like, the music world is good. And James, I'll go to you. How are you feeling with your bandmates right here and live shows and making the new song?
7: We're rocking. It's all good.
5: What about you, Billy?
6: You know, we hate each other, but you know, the love.
2: Can't tell.
6: No, we do. We love each other very much, and I think the fact that we made our peace years ago. I guess it's been over 8-9 years. We put out a lot of music, and we've done a lot of shows again, and I think that's what we're best at. In all the other departments, maybe not so great, but in making music together, we've shown that there's something beautiful about that.
5: Absolutely.
8: Yeah, with the Rats of the Cage tour, I mean, you're talking about these songs that are you know old at this point. You know, when your guys are rehearsing,
6: did you say old?
8: I mean, it's 30 years ago.
6: You stumbled over your word. I wasn't sure.
8: Oh, yeah, okay. Do you remember the first time you heard your song or one of your songs on the radio, what that feeling was like?
4: I do, yeah. I think you and I were in my car and we heard Tristessa on college radio.
6: I don't remember that because I was on a lot of drugs, but I do remember hearing Cherub Rock on the radio circa 93. And, that was pretty mind-blowing.
5: And before we let you go, I have another question here. If you could re-experience one moment from your career, Billy, if somehow we could make that happen, is there something that sticks out for you?
6: You know, there's not a lot of things that you do in that blur of, especially in the 90s, we were working so much. For me personally, I think playing David Bowie's 50th birthday at Madison Square Garden, that's one of those nights where it's like, I wish I paid more attention than I did because that's sort of one of those historic nights. And I think when I did the Black Sabbath last show with Oz in Birmingham, because I'd had that experience with David, I spent the entire time saying I just need to soak all this in because this is going to be one of those shows like David's show.
5: Nice. Well,
8: thank you guys so much.
6: Thank
8: for
6: you.
8: Here.
5: Thank you guys.
8: Thank you. Radio Music Festival. Thank you guys again. Smashing Pumpkins, everybody.
5: Let's go, Smashing Pumpkins.
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2: It's amazing what you're doing. 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Thank you for all the years, all the hard work, all the support here too as well.
3: Thank you, Ryan.
2: Our next artist was raised in a small Louisiana farming town. She's a fifth generation farmer's daughter and a passionate advocate for the farmers who feed our communities. And she'll be at the Global Citizen Festival next weekend in support of farmers everywhere. Las Vegas, get loud. You know it. Here she is. Lainey Wilson!

tonight, I heard. I don't know about y'all, but I'm happy to be at the party. The party's just getting started. We put out a song not too long ago called Phone, Keys, Wallet, because your girl is always looking for her phone, her keys, her wallet. I'll be on the phone looking for my phone. But I got to do this song right here with one of my friends, Mr. John Mayer. And it's got a little dance routine to it. I want to teach y'all. So the lyrics are, Jesus, Jones, mama, my phone, keys, wallet, and you. 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We got Jones, like a guitar. 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We got my phone, keys, wallet, and you. All right? Jesus, Jones, mama, my phone, keys, wallet, and you. I see you back there trying. So when that part hits, I'm watching for you.

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1: I wrote a song for one of my dearest friends probably about 7 years ago at this time, and her name is Dolly Parton. My hero, the lady that I look to for everything. I mean, just watching her from afar before I even knew her. 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She was a badass businesswoman. She treated people with love. She would give you the shirt off her back. And after getting to know her, you know, they say never meet your heroes, but that did not count with Dolly Parton. She was better than I could have ever imagined. And I'm so thankful that I got to know her. 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All right? And I want to take it back and play it for y'all tonight. 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

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We're gonna do one of my call 4x4 by you.

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0: 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Then it's Major Lazer and Snoop Dogg in its 16th year. 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
2: Hey, it's Bobby Bones and Amy. We are here at the iHeart Festival 2026, and we're here with Lainey Wilson. Everybody, clap your hands. Show Lainey that you're massive fans. Lainey, great to see you.
3: Good to see you.
2: Can't wait to see you perform. Also, what's cool is I saw the picture of you and John Mayer. I thought it was super cool.
3: Dude, John Mayer is, I mean, it's John Mayer. And we have gotten to write some music together here lately. It's just been fun getting to know him and, like, getting to just have, like, a little peek inside of his creative world. It's, I feel honored to know him and call him a friend nowadays.
4: Like a friend, like you just text?
3: We text.
4: Okay, that's kind of cool.
3: He's a good texter.
4: Oh,
2: that's
4: That's between you and John. So you mentioned recently that you weren't a big reader for a long time, that you've been bitten by the bug.
3: Yes,
4: and I'm in the same situation, and I'm reading nonstop. Was there a particular book that did it for you, or what? What bit you?
3: Yes, there's a book called Living Fearless that really just like sucked me in. I feel like when I first started reading here, like lately, I just wanted something that I felt like I was like learning something as I was reading. I wanted to just take like have my free time just to be something where I felt like I was pouring into myself a little bit more, you know, and taking that time for me. And I feel like the book Living Fearless just did that. So yes, I've gotten bitten by the bug, and reading is fun.
4: Were you doing a lot of the self-care, self-help type stuff? Or are you into any nonfiction yet?
3: Well, I just finished a book called Theo of Golden. Oh, have you read that book?
4: Yes.
3: Well, girl.
4: So good.
3: Bobby, get on out of here.
2: You guys have your book chat.
3: Yeah.
4: Oh, my gosh. Yes. Whether you read it or listen to it on Audible, it's such a heartwarming story. Bobby, you would love Theo.
2: Oh, I like it.
3: Yes.
2: I love all Theos. Theo Huxtable, Theo Vaughn, probably that book. Yeah.
3: Theo of Golden. I'm telling you, it is a beautiful book. You just see it. You feel it. It's,
4: you want to be it?
2: We're here with Lainey Wilson, if you're just turning us on. And she does music. Not only does she read books, but she plays the heck out of some songs. How fun is it to play new stuff? Like, because you have songs that everybody knows, but is it thrilling now to play new stuff for audiences?
3: It's the most fun. It is the most fun. I feel like, you know, you get that excitement when you're in the writing room and you're, like, pulling ideas from the sky. But when you, like, are playing a new song and you see it just start to kind of, like, work, you know what I'm saying? And you see people catching on to it and just connecting to it. Like, that's what it's all about. So
2: do you have to put it strategically in between? If you do something new, strategically in between big hits, would you ever play two new ones in a row? Because you have so many songs that people know the words to. And I feel like two new ones in a row, I'd feel nervous about that.
3: Well, I will say probably. Now, I'm not going to say never, but yeah, I think it just depends on the crowd.
2: And if they read books, you know,
3: It depends on the crowd.
2: Great job on College Game Day. You crushed it.
3: Thank you, brother.
2: It was the best celeb I've seen on there. I already gave you your flowers there, but I can't wait to see you perform. We're massive fans, obviously. Can't wait to see you at the CMAs again.
3: It's gonna be fun.
2: There she is. You guys, hashtag iHeartFestival 2026. The great Lainey Wilson, everybody. Clap again for her.
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3: I bet you won't be wrong. I bet you won't be wrong. I bet you won't be wrong.

I wanted to do a little temperature check right now, but that was like so turned up. But I want to dig a little deeper. I want to feel just how strong every side is in this house tonight. Let me see how the right side sounds right now. Left side, I'm coming for you. Let me hear you sound over here. Oh no, and what about the middle? I mean, y'all just showing up and showing out tonight. And I can't lie, y'all. When y'all said, go, CC, go, CC, go, I was like, yeah.

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Your energy is making me feel something so special. This never gets old. 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
3: We are at the iHeartRadio Music Festival. My name is Kayla Thomas, and I'm here with Major Lazer. Good to see you guys again.
4: Good to see you too, Kayla.
3: How are you guys feeling?
5: Amazing.
6: Fantastic.
3: At this point, you guys have done so many nights in Vegas. You've been here more than the locals have. So when it comes to performing here year after year, how do you guys keep your sets fresh and keep giving us moments that we have never seen before?
6: I live in Vegas, actually. But I'm here a lot, and we're DJs, so we love music. So we love playing, we love learning, we love being inspired, and the city's got nightlife like crazy, so can't ever stop here.
3: Yeah.
4: Yeah, it's going to be a new crowd every night, too, so, you know.
6: Yeah.
3: America.
5: Vibes can't done, so, you know, the girls have to have fun, so we always bring our Lazer girls out with us.
3: Okay.
5: Now,
3: you know I mean? America, it's been a year since you joined the group.
7: It has.
4: Happy anniversary.
3: Okay.
4: Anniversary dance.
3: All right.
6: It's our anniversary.
3: What has been your biggest, I can't believe I'm doing this moment?
5: Coachella.
3: Oh.
5: Coachella, Olympics. I'm pretty.
4: Was the best
3: everything.
4: One. That was my favorite concert.
6: It's been a crazy year, honestly.
3: Yeah. I mean, speaking of that, yeah, close the Olympics. You're also your song, No Place Like Home, with Nelly Furtado and DeVito landed on the World Cup album.
5: Yep.
3: So what's it like soundtracking huge moments like that?
4: Man, life is good.
6: Shoot.
4: Life is so great.
6: Life is it needs a soundtrack, and so we should do it all.
4: Mm-hmm.
6: Right? Do the whole album.
4: Yeah, man.
3: Okay. Your song Rotate was a fan favorite long before it was even released. You guys were playing it at all these shows and people were like, release it. So you finally did. What finally unlocked the song? And did the fan response change the version that you put out?
6: The dancing, the TikTok, put out the music video, all the dancer community like wanted to do the same exact like choreo. So they made their own music videos. It's crazy. Yeah, we had our first like real dance challenge. I feel like we always make music for the dancers.
3: Okay.
6: That's our inspiration. So I think that song hit hard. And when I went to some of the dance classes, I went to go learn and watch. And it was crazy the energy you have in these dance classes, these dance communities. So big up all the dancers all over the world for supporting us. Because if you get the dancers into the music, people go to the parties, and they know the dances, they know the records, so we make records for the clubs, and it works.
5: Also, everyone started rotating with us at the live shows.
3: Oh, my God.
5: So we had to give it to them. We had to release it.
3: Yeah, I love that you're taking dance classes. That is amazing. Okay, so what is your go-to?
4: Sashay.
3: Oh, wait, let's do it. All right. I want to see them do it.
6: Stage.
4: I'm a big dancer, but I only do battles.
3: Oh.
6: Well, she fired.
3: You don't want to see me. Okay.
4: Okay, Kayla.
3: I do a little dance class.
4: Okay, Kayla.
8: Somebody drop a beat.
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3: Don't put me on the spot. 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
6: I mean, radio is the sound of a city. Everywhere you go, people are still rocking on the radio, and it's where, you know, every city's different. You know, you have, like, L.A. is probably the most diverse. Vegas has club music on the radio all the time. Miami has club music on the radio all the time. You know, we go to New York City, you have dance hall on the radio all the time. So you go to a city, you see that, you really feel the culture when you turn the radio on. So we love that.
5: Yeah, and I love radio. Did you see what I did there?
3: Thank you, girl. So what is your go-to listening situation? So do you guys prefer headphones on, volume up, or total silence?
6: I'll do headphones on.
5: 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Headphones.
4: Kind of respect to silence, but yeah.
6: I run a lot. I just don't even listen to music. I just run, hear the sounds of nature.
3: Okay. Well, it was amazing talking to you guys again. Thank you for hanging
6: thank
3: out.
6: You, thank you.
3: Good luck tonight. Major Lazer, everybody. Whoop, whoop.
4: Thank you, Kayla.
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1: And here we go for more. This next group took the sound of Jamaican dancehall, cranked up the bass, added electronic music and hip-hop, and took the party worldwide. And this summer, they added another global anthem to the list with their TikTok hit, Rotate. They're about to turn the iHeartRadio Music Festival into the largest dance club on the planet, Las Vegas. Let's go. It is Major Lazer.

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We like that energy, Las Vegas. 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

feels so good to be on this stage once again with so many beautiful people from all over the world watching and here with us tonight. If you love good energy and you had it and you came to have a good time with Major Lazer, I need to see those hands in the air and clap like this. 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

0: 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And from the Breakfast Club, Jess Hilarious, DJ NB, and Charlamagne the God.
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4: He's a hip-hop icon and laid-back legend. Vegas, one last time, give it all you got for Snoop Dogg!
5: Three, it's up or fall. Snoop Doggy Dogg and Dr. Dre is at your door. Ready to make an entrance, so back on up. Give me the microphone first so I can bust like a bubble. Compton and Long Beach together, now you know you in trouble, cause ain't nothing but a G-Bang.

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1: Make some noise for Wiz Khalifa.
0: Hey, yo, Wiz, we all have lost somebody special in our lives.
2: Uh-huh.
0: And you got that special song that I love, so if you don't mind, could you please do that song that I love the most?
2: Let's do it.
1: I want to see lighters and cell phones in the air. Turn the lights out. All I want to see is lighters and cell phones in the air. If you lost someone, this record is for you.
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0: let me hear you sing this.

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1: 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Thank y'all so much. Peace and love. 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
0: What's up for Snoop Dogg? Make some noise!
1: DJ Body.
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1: Hey, it's Shannon. I hope you're having a great weekend so far. Did you get a chance to watch the Emmys last week? Lots of Easter eggs dropped by one of your favorite pop artists. Got more on that coming up in 6 minutes.

0: 1031 KCDA. Taylor Swift with I Knew It, I Knew Ya. Hey, it's Shannon. Oh, did you get a chance to see her on the Emmys last week? No, she's not in a TV show, but she teamed up with the characters in Law & Order SVU to drop a couple of Easter eggs.
1: I think what we're going to be looking for is hiding in plain sight. Saccharide, Aries, from the vineyard, north or south.
0: Swifties everywhere going crazy trying to decipher what this could possibly mean. Does it mean new music from the vault? Does it mean that she's going to, you know, be on a TV show? What do you think? Put those clues together and let me know using that TalkBack feature.
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1: All right, I feel like I'm getting a little confused. Everybody was congratulating Lady Gaga on her new baby. Well, we now know that it's a baby girl. The name is Rose Bean Polanski, but she was born back in June? I don't really know how this is adding up.

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1: This is wild. Hey, it's Shannon O. There's a family in Lancaster, California. Three generations of women working as nurses all at the same hospital. So it's grandma, mom, and two daughters. I just think that it's really cool whenever a family member can get you in to a career or industry that you're interested in. Amber's calling, and you said that this actually is similar to what's going on in your family.
2: My grandfather was an electrician, my dad was an electrician, my two brothers are electricians, and my oldest son will be graduating high school, and he'll be an electrician when he graduates.
1: Wow, four generations of electricians. You must be well taken care of then, Amber. Thanks for calling in. Did your family member end up getting you into the career that you chose? Let me know that story. Use that talkback mic to share it.
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Zara Larsson just crushing it at our iHeartRadio Music Festival over the weekend. Incredible lineup, too. Benson Boone, BTS. What a time, man.

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One last time, Adam Levine going to be popping up on your TV screen. The Voice kicks off tomorrow night. He's on now with Maroon 5.

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1: I don't think I need to tell you, things cost a lot of money these days. Hey, it's Shannon O. So we thought that for entertainment value, you know, concert tickets are going up. That's not all. What else do you have to save a little extra to do? It's coming up in 6 minutes.

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1: Hey, it's Shannon O. I know that it's tough trying to get out and do some fun things because everything costs so much money. Well, we thought concert tickets were bad. I found out last week that the average NFL game costs a person on average $196 to attend. Now, obviously, the ticket driving most of that increase with an average of being $155. Beer actually rose from $7.42 to $10.61 within the past 10 years as well. The overall experience is up 72% from 2015 when it was originally $114, which I just think is mad crazy. Alyssa calling in, you said, you know what? You don't need to go into the game to have a little bit of fun.
2: Let's be so honest. It's the food and the drinking.
1: That's right. You can still have as much fun watching the game from your couch at home with a couple of friends as long as the chips and guac are there.
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1: All right, I'm finally accepting the fact that it is fall to the point where my husband and I decorated our apartment yesterday. Although, I'm not so sure I am ready to get where Sherry's at. You've already watched all of Gilmore Girls?
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1: Girl, I agree with you. That is definitely a fall show, but fall doesn't technically kick off until the 22nd, which we still got 2 days away. So you got a lot more TV to watch this year.

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I kind of laughed when I opened the iHeartRadio app the other day because I was going to it to figure out a playlist for running. I'm training for a marathon currently. And I found that we also have your perfect pumpkin spice playlist as well. Some of the things on there include Boston by Solo Lefty, Stick Season by Noah Kahan, Fleetwood Mac with Landslide. And I'm listening. I'm like, okay, yeah, these are definitely fall songs. So check it out if you need a new playlist.

1031 KCDA, the best mix of the 90s to now. Have you ever been victim of a foodie call? Hey, it's Shannon. Oh, no, we're not talking booty call. A foodie call. I'll explain what that is coming up in 6 minutes.

0: KCDA, the best mix of the 90s to now. I know things have gotten rough out there in the dating world, and I know things are just expensive in general, but we cannot stoop to this level. Hey, it's Shannon O. Foodie call is the new version of a booty call, where one in four people from every generation, by the way, said that they've gone on a date where the food was the major motivator. In other words, their date bought the meal, so they ended up getting free food out of it. And listen, I get it, but don't do it to the other person, because on average, a date costs about $190 these days, which is just wild.
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0: 1031 KCDA. Hey, it's Shannon O. Do you have any fun plans for the rest of your weekend? I was just talking with Jessica off the air. Finally going to see Spider-Man this weekend, huh? Now that it's officially the highest grossing film of all time. The big question is, are you a popcorn family? Or are you snagging pretzel bites?
1: I'm going to go with popcorn all the time.
0: Yeah, I like that too. Now, when I was younger, I always wanted the pretzel bites or the nachos or whatever. And now popcorn is just a no-brainer.

is 103.1 KCDA. It's not even October, and yet somehow DoorDash knows what the hottest candy for Halloween is going to be. Take a guess, and we'll see if you're right coming up in the next 10 minutes.

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1: Hey, it's Shannon O. As we are approaching spooky season, real quick here, I am curious, what is your favorite candy that you're giving out for trick-or-treat this year? Allison calling in.
2: Snickers, Three Musketeers, Mr. Goodbar.
1: Ooh, it is all chocolate at your house. I dig it. Okay, Allison. Well, I didn't see any of those bars that you mentioned on this list of the top 10 Halloween candy orders from DoorDash. But according to this, Reese's Peanut Butter Cups are once again going to be the most popular candy of Halloween, followed by Hershey's Milk Chocolate, M&M's. Oh, wait, Snickers is on here. So Snickers is in fourth place, and then Nerds rounds out the top five.
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1: This is 103.1 KCDA, the Chiefs hosting Indianapolis tonight. Primetime game. The big question is, which celebrity will Taylor Swift invite into her suite this time? Obviously, last week it was Tom Cruise. Who's it going to be this week? We'll have to wait and see.

103.1 KCDA, the best mix of the 90s to now. We don't have a release date yet, but very excited that Alanis Morissette is dipping her toes into a holiday album this year, so get ready.

The best mix of the 90s to now, this is 103.1 KCDA. A big career announcement for one of your favorite pop stars from, I'll say, the early 2000s. Hey, it's Shannon O. I got that coming your way in the next 6 minutes.

0: 1031 KCDA. She gave up her career as a daytime talk show host to be with her kids a little bit more often. That's Kelly Clarkson, who you just heard. Hey, it's Shannon L. Now, tomorrow night, she kicks up one more season of The Voice, where she's going to be a coach. But she also recently shared the news that she is going to be playing the Stagecoach Music Festival Sunday, April 25th. So I'm just hoping we get new Kelly Clarkson music soon. Could it be?
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0: 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Hey, thanks for making us part of your weekend. I was just chatting with Damien, who has some big plans for today, huh?
1: Washing the truck and drinking a beer.
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0: 101 KCDA, the best mix of the 90s to now. Hey, what's up? It's Shannon O. Dating is expensive. We talked about it earlier today that the average date runs about $200. Well, specifically Gen Z and millennial daters are finding a way around this by going on no-cost dates. That's becoming more popular. So what are some things that you can do at no cost or little cost? Maybe grabbing a beer, you know, at a brewery or whatever else. 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I'd love for you to give me one of your favorite no cost dates. Hit the talk back, Mike, and let's try to share this with everybody else.
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1: Hey, my name is Shannon. Thanks so much for spending part of your night with me. Or if your name is Patty, your early morning, considering you're having a party today, watching some football. What's all on the menu?
2: Bacon cheeseburger sliders with the Tasty King's Hawaiian rolls and homemade pretzels with the cheese in a can, possibly some Oreo truffles and a nice cold beer.
1: Wow, that is intense for just week two. I would love to see what you do for a Super Bowl party.

0: 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Just a reminder that you are in charge of the playlist, not only this weekend, but every single day. I'm looking through your messages right now, and this one popped up.
1: We were in sync. 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
0: All right, I feel like I need to give the people what they want before they riot.

1031 KCDA, the best mix of the 90s to now. I'm getting a little nervous. Hey, it's Shannon O. My car is currently sitting at 98,000 miles. This is when your stomach starts to churn because you're thinking, is it going to break down? Do I only have 2,000 miles left of this bad boy? But in reality, fixing the car might be better than getting a new one. I'll tell you why.

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1: Hey, it's Shannon. Oh, so I mentioned before that I am a little bit nervous because my car hit 98,000 miles the other day, which means we might be getting to the end of its life. Don actually called in and said, okay, if you get a new car, you know you got to name it. And this is something that you do with yours?
2: Well, anytime that I've had a pickup truck, it's been the sled. It doesn't matter what type of vehicle, what make or anything like that. But if it's a pickup truck, it's always been the sled.
1: The sled. I like it. I feel like I'd become too attached to my car if I ended up naming it. But maybe I should do that for this reason. I don't want to get a new car because AAA just came out with their annual report for your driving costs. And the average annual cost to own and operate a new vehicle in the U.S. has climbed to $12,863. Now, that includes your financing, but also maintenance, repairs, license and registration. Just expensive out here.
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1: I got a feeling that this is going to be a good week for you. At least I'm hoping. And if there's a certain song that I can play for you today in order to make that happen, let me know what it is.

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We got a new trend for your Halloween decor. 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
1: In an effort to make Halloween a little less scary this year, apparently there's a new trend that's coming out. Hey, it's Shannon O. So black and orange was Halloween's colors thanks to ancient Celtic traditions. Over time, those other colors have snuck into, like, golds and browns from fall, blood red from, you know, vampires. But this year, a new Halloween color trend is pastels. Softer pinks, lavender, mint, baby blue. It's called Pastelween or Pink Halloween. And it's just kind of the way, like I said, that people are trying to make this holiday a little less scary and a little bit more whimsical.
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1031 KCDA, the best mix of the 90s to now. Can you believe that we are less than 100 days away from Christmas? That is wild to me. You know, one thing that I don't actually start playing Christmas music anytime before Thanksgiving. However, if you are one of those people, our Christmas playlist on the iHeartRadio app go all year round. So it's up to you to just search them out. Right now, Bruno Mars is on.

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1: 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You get a lot of football, some family time in. Thanks so much for making us part of your nights. Right now, it's No Doubt.

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1: 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Don't worry, you didn't miss it if you didn't get to catch it live time. I've got details on how you can still be part of it coming up in 6 minutes.

0: 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This is 103.1 KCDA. Hey, what's up? It's Shannon O. I hope you got to do something fun this weekend. Actually, watching our iHeartRadio Music Festival in Las Vegas, presented by Capital One. Highlight of mine for sure, because we had so many talented acts there. BTS, Benson Boone, Snoop Dogg, Weezer. Like, it was a blast from the past. Plus, every single artist you love and know today. 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

0: 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Happy Sunday. My name is Shannon L. I hope you've been enjoying the last taste of summer as we speak, honestly, because fall kicks up in 2 days. Although, Michelle, it sounds like you've been enjoying it pretty much the entire month. Don't you think it's a little early to have a hot drink, especially a pumpkin spice latte?
1: It's never too early. I love it so much.
0: All right, you do you. I'm still living on the summer refreshers.

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Just real people who still remember their OG Hotmail account and maybe still use it. Guaranteed human.

0: 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Please, someone, tell me what this means. Taylor Swift actually showed her face at the Emmys last week, not in a live performance or anything like that, but she did like a little skit with all the Law & Order SVU characters, dropped a bunch of Easter eggs.
1: I think what we're going to be looking for is hiding in plain sight. Saccharide, Aries, from the vineyard, north or south.
0: I never get this stuff right. I'm not as dialed in as a lot of the Swifties, and I am very curious. Does this mean new music? Does this mean she's going to be, you know, I don't know, maybe going on a TV show or maybe even a movie? You tell me what you think it means. Hit the talk back, Mike, to let me know.
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103.1 KCDA, the best mix of the 90s to now. So this is exciting news that I did not know until right now. Somebody let my husband know. It's National Wife Appreciation Day. And it's also National Pepperoni Pizza Day. So do with that what you will, husbands. Maybe a night that she doesn't have to cook. I'm just saying, could be a good one.

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3: 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We're Maroon 5.
0: And you know all their lyrics. The best mix of the 90s to now.

The best mix of the 90s to now, this is 103.1 KCDA. That's wrapping it up for me. I hope you enjoy the rest of your Sunday. Get that last taste of freedom before the scary set in. Thanks for making us part of your weekend.

1031 KCBA, the best mix of the 90s to now. All right, what's going on, my early morning crew? It is Hayes checking in. Hope you're enjoying your Sunday morning with me on the radio. Anything you need, hit me up, the iHeartRadio app. If you listen to us, click the red talkback mic in the upper right corner. 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

0: Spokane and North Idaho's the best mix of the 90s to now, 103.1 KCDA. It's hard to believe that the iHeartRadio Music Festival is over. Gosh, I gotta tell you, the lead up, it's kind of like, for me, it's like your birthday or Christmas. You're so excited about something, and then you're like, oh my gosh, it's done. Wow. What a great couple nights of music, though, out of Las Vegas, the T-Mobile Arena. Just some really good highlights that we love about it, including Snoop Dogg for me. I love the Goo Goo Dolls. Benson Boone always does great. A little backflipping his way across the stage. In a couple of weeks, we'll have it on Hulu for a special. But if you want to see some cool behind-the-scenes stuff that went down out of Vegas, make sure you follow us on social media and hit iHeartRadio as well. Some great postings over the weekend from Vegas that we did. Zara Larsson put on a great show there as well, and she's got Midnight Sun coming up.
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0: 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Welcome to iHeartRadio Communities, a public affairs special focusing on the biggest issues impacting you this week. Here's Manny Munoz.
1: I am Manny Munoz. Thank you for tuning in to iHeartRadio's Communities. It is our weekly public affairs show where we try to bring you conversations that'll help you better understand important issues or maybe just some interesting topics. Either way, I do hope you'll stick around for the next half hour. And if you have any comments, questions, or suggestions,

0: questions, please feel free to reach out on Instagram. My handle is at IODManny. That's at IODManny. Now, let's get on with the show. For decades, we've talked about women trying to break through the glass ceiling, but are they being held back by a bigger problem? A decade ago, Catherine Jacob and Sue Unerman wrote the book, The Glass Wall. All those pesky rules and expectations that can separate men and women from reaching that corner office. Catherine and Sue join me now. Thank you both for joining me. I appreciate it.
1: Oh, thank you for having us.
0: Let me start off, and whichever one of you take it, let's hear from both of you. The book's title, The Glass Wall, Success Strategies for Women at Work and Businesses That Mean Business. What exactly does that mean? We'll start with Sue.
1: So the glass wall, as you said, is the culture at work where women have different expectations going in to the situation that they actually find themselves in. So I'll give you one example. Women, and I don't know if this will resonate with your listeners out there, but women think if they go to work and do a good job, they'll get promoted. Mm. It's not that simple. And men seem to get into the workplace understanding that, there's a whole set of other things that you need to do. Go for drinks with the right person, or, you know, have casual chats in the gents' toilets even. That are the things that will actually get you promoted as well. The good work is just a part of that. And what that can mean is that, first of all, that women get overlooked for a promotion. And secondly, that businesses promote the people, mainly men, that are good at getting promoted instead of promoting the right person for the job. So that means that if you take this into account, if you break down that glass wall, that's good for a woman for her career, but it's also good for businesses too.
0: So it's not only, Catherine, getting a job because you merited, you have to play the game of politics in the workplace.
2: Exactly. So what you have to do is to be very good to very good at talking up things that you are good at, things that you've achieved, and to be able to articulate that on a frequent basis, so that if there are conversations going on in the gentleman's, you know, restrooms, that what people say is, oh, yeah, you thanks so much for bringing that to my attention, but Jenny has just done a really brilliant job here. No one can read your mind. No one will know what you've done unless you tell people. It's not like when you're at school, you know, and you hand your, you know, homework in on time and you get a mark. You need to be there raising your hand saying, I'm ready for that promotion.
0: Right.
2: Here I am. Notice me.
0: Women have to fight for the promotions a lot more than men do, no?
2: I'm not sure it's about fighting. I think it's about overcoming sometimes women's natural difficulty with showing off and talking about their capabilities. I think it's seen as being not feminine, not appropriate. It's not very chest beating. I am an achiever.
0: Yeah.
2: And we need to talk about our achievements more.
0: It seems, Sue, that men in the workplace that go out and get what they want, they're seen as go-getters. Women aren't necessarily used with that kind of terminology.
1: Yeah, no, women can be regarded as being grabby and not feminine enough.
0: Yeah.
1: That can backfire against you as well. I actually spoke to one very senior woman who has just exited a very large multinational company, which I shan't mention the name of. And she said that there were a lot of women getting redundancies. And when she asked about it, the boss said, well, you know, they're kind of victims of their own success. They've been so successful that we don't need them anymore. They've set up systems, they've set up structures. And that did seem to her to be happening to the women rather than to the men, who were perhaps better at play. There is a game. There
0: right.
1: is a game going on. You don't have to behave like a man to win at that game, but if you don't know what's going on, you definitely won't win.
0: Do you think this is pretty much the same across the Western world for women in business?
2: Yes, I think it is.
0: That was a universal answer, both of you, very quickly. Couple more minutes here on iHeartRadio Communities, discussing the glass wall, success strategies for women at work and businesses that mean business, with Catherine Jacob and Sue Unerman. 44% of women now in corporate America, let's say, are in seats of import in corporations, yet they only represent, I think it's a little bit less actually, than 10% of CEOs. What does that tell you about how far women have come and how much further they still need to go?
2: Well, the last time I looked, women were 50% of the population in most countries. So that's a bit strange. Are we just saying that the other 40% just aren't, you know, good enough?
0: Right.
2: I mean, it's Sue and I have got this amazing statistic, which is in the UK, you are more likely to become a chief executive if your name is David than if you're a woman, you know, which is crazy.
0: Yeah.
2: So there is, we have a long way to go. And for businesses, what it means is they're neglecting a huge advantage, a huge level of talent by not making women CEOs. And the other issue that you sometimes get is that women accept those glass cliff jobs. So it's a bit like, you know, Manny, we're at the end of this, you know, we've got one more roll of the dice. You know, we need to bring in a new CEO. And most men would go, well, this is a roll of the dice thing. I'm not going to do it because it will stay in my career. Women, there's some women who think, oh, yeah, they really want me. And right. Then it's a disaster. And actually, some of the things that have led to those problems predate them for ages.
0: Sure.
1: The other thing that hasn't changed is that there is different attitudes to a CEO if they have children, if they are a man or a woman. So Catherine is a CEO. She has two children. Her husband is a CEO. He has two children. Guess how many times he gets asked about that fact versus Catherine.
0: Well, let me ask you that, because I often say my wife not only is a businesswoman, but she is the CEO, COO, you know, everything of our house, runs the children, runs me. And I'm wondering whether because of that, we hold women to a different standard. We expect more from women than we do from men, just because, quite frankly, women could do, I think, a lot more than men can.
1: I once, many years ago, when the subject of artificial intelligence and AI and things happening automatically rather than you having to put the work in, I actually wrote a piece about it once saying, you know, as a woman in business, it would be nice if AI took some of the responsibility away. Because I think as a man in business, you know, somehow magically during the school vacations, someone's sorted out some childcare for the children, which as a mother, you're doing that job as well. And I think everybody's got bigger expectations of women in those roles, including women themselves, of course.
0: Catherine, the mom?
2: Yeah, I completely agree. I think there is, you know, the automation of kind of certain dull things that you do. Actually, women have been doing that for a really long period of time. If only we could train AI to kind of do our laundry, that would just be genius. that would help so many more women.
1: It would be so much better than the current situation. You know? Yeah.
2: So yeah, I think there's a different expectation for women. I think people don't. If a man says, I'm not going to make that sports match because, yeah, I've got a really important meeting, everyone goes, yeah, that's because he's a real high flyer.
0: Yeah.
2: He's really into his job. If a woman turns around and says, I'm not going to make that sports match, everyone just says, well, what a dreadful mother you are.
0: How could you not be there for your child?
2: Yeah, you can't be there. Yeah.
0: Yeah, I'm serious about it. I mean, I always say I would be under a table in the fetal position with a bottle of vodka if I tried to do half of the things that my wife does on a regular basis and makes it look easy. Couple more minutes here. Talking about the glass wall, success strategies for women at work and business that mean business, with the authors, Catherine Jacob and Sue Unerman. You wrote this book 10 years ago. The 10th anniversary edition is just out. And I'm wondering what has changed for women in the workplace from the time you originally wrote this and researched it to today.
2: Not enough.
1: And I actually think some things have got worse. I think in a way, the late 2010s were a bit of a peak of people trying to make things better. I think there's been a rollback of that. I think attitudes in some cases have hardened. So, you know, banter, which, you know, the, those kind of like slightly inappropriate jokes that women don't get and men, you know, bond over. Uh-huh. I think that's heightened from our kind of conversations. And I think if you set boundaries as a woman, people now say, oh, I don't think she's leaning in. Mm-hmm. I don't think she's leaning in. No, she's trying to get enough sleep. She's not leaning in. It's a very, I think now is a very tough time. And we brought out some new strategies in the book, one of which was to do with remote working, because obviously that wasn't really a thing, right, 10 years ago. And now, because of the situation over the pandemic, people are now often remotely working. And Catherine, you actually had a great conversation with somebody who is remote working, but finding it actually pretty impossible to make her presence felt among businesses.
2: Yeah, because if you're on one of those, you know, Teams calls or what have you, and there's nine people,
0: right,
2: and you're not the loudest person in the room, you're not the person putting your hand up. You know, that whole thing where you can put your hand up to say something, it's quite easy for people just to ignore you. And then you're just muttering in the background trying to get heard. Yeah. So the whole thing of women being made now, you know, to that structured thing about you don't just turn up for a day at work and see what happens. What you do is you have to do outputs pre, you know, all of those meetings, so that people know that you're working, you're not just sitting there, you know, doing nothing. It's harder.
0: You, the glass wall you talk about, it's those little things, those pesky rules, the office expectations that are normal to men, and maybe women that can't get past that wall. And it strikes me so much, it may be stereotypical, so much of business sometimes is accomplished on the golf course. I don't remember, even like in a movie, ever seeing a woman joining the guys in their foursome on the golf course to talk business. How, in that example, how does a woman get past that and get through the politics of the workplace? Because that's part of it.
1: There's a number of ways around it. I mean, I actually have a friend who's recently got made redundant, and she sent her two daughters off to golf lessons as a result, because she felt left out by that. But the truth is that there's a lot of men in the office that will be your allies, that will help you out. But you need to go and have those conversations with them in a kind of active way. So you need to find the manny in the organization who will see past the conversations that are going on at the golf course,
0: right,
1: and champion you. And I think both of us have had that in our careers, whereby, you know, we were never doing the kind of sports afternoons, but we had relationships with business people that we worked with, so that they would actually call us out and see how useful we were. So I think that's one way of dealing with it.
2: Yeah, and I think the other way of dealing with it is to be, you know, is to my point about our point about being very visible, because, yeah, there's conversations that go on the golf course, but if that's just between four people and none of it involves outside discussions or doesn't have a client input, you can be in danger of just talking to yourself and becoming this self-fulfilling circle where you just think what you've decided is the right thing. Actually, you need different perspectives, female perspectives, different perspectives. And, you know, not being able to play, you know, I didn't get where I am today by being able to play golf, but it is just the ability to create alliances and bring people into your circle and open those conversations up with people.
0: Is there a difference between companies that have embraced and allowed women to thrive in their corporate environment, whatever you want to call it, and those that still feel like they're years behind?
2: The ones that have got more women make more money. They do.
0: Is that true?
2: It's statistically proven.
1: Statistically, it's true. But also, so we gave a lot of talks about the glass wall. And you could just tell the organisations where women got their voices heard versus the ones that weren't. And there was one particular organisation where we went into where all of the women were just sitting quietly, not asking any questions. And it wasn't until the most senior men left the room that they all came up to us. And I think we're living in an era at the moment where people are putting up with quite a lot of things at work because they're kind of rightly worried about redundancy and everyone's worried about AI and AI taking jobs. There's a lot of fear of that. You're not going to get great decisions if everybody is just doing as they're told.
0: It strikes me that we are all Gen X. I like to say we may not be the greatest generation, but we are the best. How much of this do you think is generational? I talk on my program a lot about whiny millennial parents. And for example, kids that were brought up in the everyone gets a participation trophy generation. Yeah. Those kids that were raised in that generation are now bringing up their own kids. How much of a role do you think that plays in it? Because the women that were raised by the moms and the grandmothers that were part of the equal rights movement, they're Gen X. They're the ones that fought for their role in the business these days. Not necessarily the generation that is growing up now coming into their own. They didn't have to fight for things the way the moms and grandmothers did.
1: Some of the conversations I had, so we went out to talk to some Gen Zers, so because they weren't in the workplace 10 years ago, and sure. Now they are. And they were repeating back to us just astonishment at how the world worked. That, you know, they've gone through their school, they've gone through their college, they've got great kind of qualifications, they've had people helping them all the way through that, and then they land in the workplace and they are adrift. And that's not good.
0: I'm sorry to keep you so long, but I will say this before I ask the final question. As a lowly American, just hearing your accents give you immediate authority in talking about these things. I love it. So let me close out with this for both of you, Catherine and Sue. When you release the 20th anniversary edition of the book, how will it be different than the original? Oh. And how will it be different than this 10th anniversary edition? Catherine, you start off.
2: Okay, well, obviously, you know, your 230 radio stations, it will have gone out on that and people will be going, yeah, we need to buy the book and change things. So that's what's going to have happened. You know, such is your power. I think that we're going through a period of time with AI, which is one of the biggest seismic changes. And I think that offers us an opportunity as businesses to go, what do we want from our people? How do we get the best out of our people? And what are we going to do about developing talent? So the combination of that change and taking some of the techniques in the book, if you're a woman or a business, will lead you to a much better version of where we are now, hopefully.
0: Hopefully.
1: It's a really good question. It's actually the first time we've been asked that question. It's a great question. And I'd like to be optimistic. I'd like to say that the issue of the glass wall won't be such a big one in another 10 years' time, that more businesses will actually latch on to what they need to do to make sure that they're promoting people because they're brilliant, not because they fit a certain mold. So I hope that if the glass wall is out in another 10 years, we're actually retiring some of the techniques, and maybe there'll only be two or three in the book instead of 43.
0: And if you're a business owner and you want to make more money, as Catherine said, hire more women for your management positions. The book is titled The Glass Wall, Success Strategies for Women at Work and Businesses That Mean Business by Catherine Jacob and Sue Unerman. An absolute pleasure to speak to both of you. Best of luck with the book. I look forward to chatting with you again soon.
1: I hope so.
2: Thank you so much.
1: Bye.
0: You're listening to iHeartRadio Communities, our weekly public affairs show. I am Manny Munoz. If you have any thoughts, comments, or questions, please feel free to reach out to me on Instagram. My handle is @IODManny. That's @IODManny. Becoming an American citizen can take years, and even after someone earns their green card, that final step towards citizenship can feel lonely and intimidating. Well, now Welcome.us is trying to make that last mile a little less lonely or intimidating. Let's talk about it as we bring in Nazanin Ash. She's CEO of Welcome.us. Andy Sullivan is executive director of No One Left Behind. Thank you both for joining us. I appreciate the time.
3: We're so glad to be here with you, Manny. Thank you.
0: Nazanin, let me start off with you. I was reading some statistics. Only 1 in 10 eligible immigrants ever bother applying for citizenship each year. And I guess there's a variety of reasons for that, right?
3: Yes, that's right. And I think we should make a distinction between the number who apply, like you said, only 1 in 10, and the desire of those aspiring Americans to get their citizenship.
0: Sure.
3: So it's upwards of 90% who want to get their American citizenship. But the process is very hard and very rigorous, even for folks who have earned it, right? So there are folks who have met the legal residency requirements and they're eligible to apply, but the process requires mountains of paperwork. It requires hefty fees. And for many, the last step is the most intimidating because you do a live interview in person with a U.S. immigration officer, and you have to answer questions about U.S. history and civics in a language that is not your own. So it can be very intimidating, and it's probably the most consequential interview of your life.
0: Yeah, and if some of you out there want to see if you could pass the test, don't think it's so easy. You could go to welcome.us and try to pass the test for yourself. Andy, I wanted to ask you, you're a military veteran, I believe 9-year Army veteran, as executive director of No One Left Behind. What was your interest in becoming part of this program with welcome.us?
4: Hey, thanks so much, Manny. For me, it is just a natural continuation of the No One Left Behind mission. No One Left Behind, we work to serve our Afghan and Iraqi allies. We help evacuate them to safety. And if they have a valid pathway under the Special Immigrant Visa Program, we help bring them to the United States. But that is not where the mission ends. For them, it's making sure that they feel welcome, they have economic opportunity. And, you know, the highest bar is once we have them naturalized and they become full American citizens. So for us, supporting our friends at welcome.us with a citizen guide is just a natural continuation of that mission. For me personally, I look at, you know, how incredible the interpreters that I served with in both Iraq and Afghanistan were. They all aspired to become Americans. And so this is my opportunity to really pay it back to them, and I can help them get their citizenship.
0: Yeah, do what you can to help those who helped us while we were there. Nazanin, exactly what is this citizen guide program, and who are you trying to help specifically?
3: Mm-hmm. It's an invitation to Americans, and you don't have to be an expert. We will help prepare and train you, but it's an invitation to Americans to serve as volunteer citizen guides. You get matched one-to-one with an aspiring American on the last leg of their journey, and you help them prepare for that most intimidating citizenship interview. So you'll practice flashcards with them on the civics questions. You will practice English language. And you'll do mock interview practice, you know, pretending to be the U.S. immigration officer. You can do it virtually or in person, depending on how you're paired. And you commit to an hour a week for 10 weeks. Many Americans in every corner of the United States have been inspired to participate. And it's making a huge difference in new Americans' lives.
0: Andy, take us inside what a typical session would be like if one of our listeners volunteered and got paired with someone. What are they actually doing together for that hour? Just kind of study buddies?
4: Absolutely. That's part of it. You know, some people may think it's daunting. It's not. It's actually quite fun. And welcome.us makes it easy to do. So firstly, all of the training that you'll need, they'll provide on the front end. These are virtual sessions, so you know you can schedule them really at your leisure with the aspiring American. And like you said, some of it's study buddy, some of it's going over flashcards where you can go over questions from the citizenship test. Some of it may actually be kind of role playing where you'll be the U.S. immigration official and you can help them practice what their in-person interview is going to look like. Some of it may just be practicing English language skills. The big thing, though, is you are a friend that's there, that's a source of encouragement that can keep them motivated as they aspire to citizenship.
0: Nazanin, why do so many green card holders stall out and never finish that process of becoming citizens?
3: Well, Manny, as you noted before, it is a very difficult exam. 2/3 of Native-born Americans can't pass the exam. So it can feel extraordinarily intimidating to, you know, take on a test that you know Native Americans, Native-born Americans struggle to pass. And it's one of the things that I think is such a gift to our volunteers as well. We find that our volunteers are deeply inspired to relearn our history, to reacquaint themselves with our freedom, to learn the story and the journeys of these aspiring Americans and why they're so committed to achieving American citizenship, a status that most of us inherited and maybe take for granted. So to me, it's really about practicing citizenship. It's about practicing your patriotism. This is how you show how you're making a contribution to our founders' ideal of a country that is out of many one. You're making it possible for the next generation. And it's an incredible, impactful thing to do.
0: I imagine it is. I'm fascinating by the veteran part of this. You talked about the Afghan translators, the linguists that you worked with to make sure that they became citizens after you worked with them over there. Talk to me about what helping someone become an American citizen. What about that process that resonates with those of us that have served in the military?
4: Yeah, absolutely. I mean, these are our brothers and sisters in arms. And I'll actually draw in kind of another thread. I talked about the Iraqis and Afghans that served with us. What I think a lot of people don't realize is how many non-citizens serve in the U.S. military. So there are over 100,000 veterans and active duty service members that are green card holders that are eligible for citizenship but haven't actually taken the naturalization steps yet. This is a great way for listeners to give back to veterans who have already, you know, willing to sacrifice everything on behalf of America, even though they aren't U.S. citizens yet.
0: Nazanin, let me close it out with you. Somebody listening right now might be thinking, I'd like to volunteer, or I'm a green card holder and I could use this help. Help convince them, sell them on the program, either to come in and be a volunteer or to use the program to help them become a citizen.
3: Well, what I can offer is that in serving as a Citizen Guide volunteer, you're doing no less than changing someone's life generationally. People who achieve their American citizenship have better educational opportunities. They earn at least 10% more over their lifetime. And you're providing, most importantly, a sense of belonging and inclusion. You're letting new Americans know that they're welcome here. And there's no better way to show that than to dedicate your own time, your own heart to helping them be successful with their American dream. And if you want to learn more about how you can join, you can go to our website, welcome.us/citizenship. You'll learn everything you need to know about how to get started. And you'll see stories of Americans just like everyone listening who have already gone through the process and have been incredibly transformed by it themselves.
0: And in my experience, those people that have a chance to go through the citizenship process and become American citizens quite often are even more proud to be citizens than those of us that were born here. So it's a wonderful thing to do.
3: That's right. They put up a mirror to ourselves, you know? So
0: yeah.
3: It's deeply inspiring to see them strive for this citizenship that too often we take for granted.
0: Well, if you are interested in finding out about being a volunteer or going through the process and using the program to help you become a citizen, welcome.us is the website. Welcome.us. Nazanin Ash is CEO of welcome.us. Andy Sullivan, executive director of No One Left Behind. Thanks both of you for your time and the information. And Andy, thank you as well for your service to our country. Be well. Best of luck, both of you.
4: Thanks, Manny.
3: Thank you so much.
0: I am Manny Munoz. I appreciate you listening to iHeartRadio's Communities this week. As always, if you have any questions, comments, or suggestions, reach out to me on Instagram. My handle is at IODManny. That's at IODManny. And that'll do it for another edition of iHeartRadio's Communities. I'm Manny Munoz. Until next time.
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This is 103.1 KCDA, the best mix of the 90s to now. All right, what's going on? It's Hayes. Thanks for hanging out. Sunday morning, you and me, a couple hours, we're here. We're doing it. How's your fantasy football squad? We all set up for today? Man, if I go 0-3 again in my teams this week, I'm going to be upset.

just might. 103.1 KCDA with Brooke and Jeffrey in the morning. Love Bruno Mars. Doing a little tour right now with Ray opening up for Bruno Mars. What's up? It is Hayes. I got up early. I was excited because I watched and listened to the iHeartRadio Music Festival out of Vegas for the last two nights. Some big time highlights. I can tell you that the BTS army is real. The screams that I heard through my TV set watching it on Hulu was ridiculous. Zara Larsson also put on a great show. Snoop Dogg. The Goo Goo Dolls. Johnny Resnick and his crew still got it going on. It's going to be wrapped up and packaged up for us to do a special on Hulu here in just a couple weeks. So be ready for that. Shaboozy's on the way. We got Sabrina Carpenter next.

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You can find us on Facebook at 1031 KCDA. Did you guys see the news this week that their thoughts of Justin Bieber or Harry Styles doing the halftime show at the Super Bowl? Nothing's been offered yet, but that's the rumor out there. I think that's smart because it's going to be Valentine's night. And who does love better than Justin Bieber?

0: Idaho's the best mix of the 90s to now, 103.1 KCDA. Hanging out early Sunday morning. My name is Hayes. What's up with you? What's going on?
1: Just working.
0: Where's work?
1: Mid-impact.
0: All right. Well, we appreciate you listening at work this morning. Have a great Sunday. We got Backstreet Boys all the way for you. Taylor's coming up. We got Bruno Mars, Risk It All on the way.

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0: 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What's up? It's Hayes. Hit us up on the iHeartRadio app. Hit that red talkback mic and let me know you're listening. I know you got a shout out.
1: I want to shout out to my best friend for getting a new job after not having one for so long. I'm very proud of her.
0: Give us a name so we can shout her out.
1: Stephanie.
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1: 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It's our iHeartRadio Music Festival presented by Capital One, taking over Las Vegas. And today on this show, Ryan Littrell from the Backstreet Boys fills us in on their latest single, and we get a sneak peek at the next album from the Jonas Brothers, plus so many iHeartRadio Music Festival performers doing some real damage on the chart, like Benson Boone and Zara Larsson. Let's go. Why wait? Number 40. This is American Top 40 with Daisy's Justin Bieber.

And our new number one is Bruno Mars. That's where we left you. Here's where we are. Gaga and Bruno Mars. Die With a Smile, 39.

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1: Coming up next.
0: Got a pair of hits from Taylor coming up. Plus, Sabrina Carpenter has our longest running hit at 122 weeks and the number one song from exactly 2 years ago. That's next.
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0: You know when you try a new food and suddenly it's like, wait, how did I not know about this? 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
0: So Sabrina Carpenter is now officially halfway to an EGOT winner, thanks to some help from a frog and a pig. She already has two Grammys to her name, and she took home her first Emmy Award for Outstanding Variety Special, which she earned for hosting the ABC and Disney Plus special The Muppet Show. Now, she needs to land a Tony Award and an Oscar to join that EGOT club. Sabrina can do it. Here's Espresso 37.

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summer. Back to friends at 33. Let me get to Noah Kahn. Now, Noah knows how to get people moving at a live show, and he has official scientific data to back it up. At his tour stop in Utah, fans were so excited for Noah to take the stage that the entire stadium started shaking. And the movement registered on a seismograph at the University of Utah, which is that instrument that measures earthquakes. The 20,000 fans could not contain themselves when he started playing this, Orbiter 32. Hello.

Noah Kahan there, climbing 4 Orbiter. Well, Carol G is an international pop star, but she got her start at the age of 14, singing on a talent competition show back in Colombia. She performed I Will Always Love You by Whitney Houston, and while she didn't win the contest, she did land a record deal. And now she's teaming up with superstars like Bruno Mars with her latest collaboration called Still. It's at 31.

That's our fastest rising hit, climbing 9 spots to 31. Still, Karol G and Bruno Mars. We're a week out from the MTV VMAs and Ray's up for 2. Her track, Where Is My Husband, nominated for Song of the Year, and the video for this one is in the running for Best Visual Effects. 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

She'll be alright. No riding shining on at night. 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And in fact, tonight, she did confirm. The cold never lasts, my darling. It just teaches.

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1: Coming up next,
0: Miles Smith is kicking off the top 30 with his former number one. Plus, Canadian Cameron Whitcomb soars ahead 5 with this one.
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Miles Smith stargazing, 30. All right, Sommer just announced the UK and European leg of his 2027 tour, but after phenomenal demand, he added even more shows. He's now playing four nights in a row at London's iconic O2 Arena because fans all over the world got to see him. Home record 29.

0: record. There's Sombr at 29.
1: Counting down the 40 biggest in North America. Tame Impala, the musical project of the artist Kevin Parker. Well, it runs in the family. His father was in a local cover band. He performed songs by the Beatles, the Beach Boys, and he taught Kevin how to play guitar. But after his brother showed him Michael Jackson on his cassette player, he was inspired to start creating his own music. And at 7 years old, he wrote his first song. Now he's a pro. And his latest single could land on the chart soon. Loser, from AT40 on The Verge track.

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1: We are inside the top 30. And it's tough to think of Olivia Dean as anything but a lead singer. But she got her start in the music industry nearly a decade ago as a backing vocalist. She was part of the group Rudimental, and Olivia admitted that she had no idea what she was doing and felt like she was along just for the ride. So she threw herself into songwriting. And eventually she learned how to do it all, from crafting melodies to writing lyrics and performing songs like this at 27, A Couple Minutes.

Huntrix 26 Golden. We're inside the top 30. And Malcolm Todd recently scored his first hit on the countdown with his single Earrings, but he's getting plenty of advice and support from other artists, his sister, Audrey Hulbert. He said they've always been close, but as their music careers have both taken off over the last year, they've formed an even stronger support system. And it's a good thing to have because his song is on the rise. Earrings up 5 to 20.

slipping four notches to 24. Die on this hill, Sienna Spyro. Okay, the other day, Miley Cyrus started teasing something on social media with cryptic posts and a caption that only read Miley. Everything came together quickly, and she revealed her new album, which is out this weekend, titled Bass Persuades. And the title track could make the countdown soon, which is credited to just her first name. Bass Persuades. AT40 Breakout, it is Miley.

0: 1840 Breakout, Bass Persuades.
1: Coming up next,
0: Hillary Duff climbs a couple more with her latest, plus the first hit for New Radicals since Someday We'll Know. That was back in 1999. That new one next.
2: American Top 40 is back in a sec.
0: You know when you try a new food and suddenly it's like, wait, how did I not know about this? It's Ryan Seacrest here. That is the reaction a lot of people are having when they first try Kewpie mayo. I'm cooking a lot more at home, and I sure did. It's the one with the red cap and the little baby on the bottle. You've probably seen it on TikTok. So what makes it different? Most mayonnaise uses whole eggs. Kewpie only uses egg yolks, giving it this rich umami flavor, which I love. It's smoother, deeper, almost buttery. And people put it on everything. 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Once you notice Kewpie, you'll start seeing it everywhere. 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Food lovers use it. Never tried it? Grab the bottle with the red cap next time you're at the store. Put it on just about anything. Then you'll understand. You'll love its rich, bold flavor. Kewpie, the original Japanese mayonnaise. 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
0: We are just a few away from the top 20. Chapel Roan has been hard at work on her next album and hasn't played many live shows in 2026, but a recent shift could mean that more concerts are coming sooner than we thought. We'll fill you in after 23. The Game of Love, Michelle Branch, and New Radicals.

0: Michelle Branch and New Radicals 23. Chapel Roan has only played a few times this year with some festival appearances in February and May, but fans came out in full force when she took the stage at Olivia Rodrigo's Daisy Chain Fields event a couple weeks ago. The day after the show, she posted online and wrote, "It felt so good to perform again. I didn't realize how much I missed it," which has fans hoping that more live shows are in the works for later this year. Nothing has been announced yet, but we'll keep you posted on how you can see Chapel live.
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Stateside, Pink Panthers, and Zara Larsson at 22. Well, this weekend, it's our iHeartRadio Music Festival presented by Capital One, taking over Las Vegas. And the lineup is super stacked. You got BTS, Major Lazer, Benson Boone, just a few of the names. And you can see all the highlights at AmericanTop40.com. 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The Goo Goo Dolls, Ocean, and AT40 on the Verge track.

0: mature. 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
1: Coming up next,
0: we will hear from Brian Littrell of the Backstreet Boys about their new song, Bottle Up, in a second. Plus, Somber inches up a spot to score his fourth top 20 in a row. 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
7: Next. Hey, Alfie. 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
8: Hey, Nora, just a nice latte, please. 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
7: 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You?
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7: Wait, what? 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

Lead, Olivia Dean. That's 19. All right, the Backstreet Boys just wrapped up their summer dates at Sphere in Las Vegas, but you can catch new music from the legendary boy band in the film Paw Patrol, the Dino movie. We'll hear from Brian Littrell about their latest single, After 18. Repeat it, Martin Garrix and Ed Sheeran. Stay.

0: Martin Garrix and Ed Sheeran, 18. It's called Repeat It. Back to the Backstreet Boys. Their latest album, DNA, released back in 2019, but the guys have stayed busy with 56 shows at Sphere in Las Vegas and more to come later this year. They now have a new song out. It's part of a soundtrack for the Paw Patrol, the Dino movie, and when Brian Littrell filled in as guest host a few weeks ago, he told us why the song stood out to him right away. Here he is.
1: The cool thing about it is that our manager sent it to us in an email file. They were like, hey, just take a listen to this song. And we were out of the country somewhere doing a festival show, I believe in Mexico somewhere. And they sent the email and I was the first one to take a listen. And I loved it from the moment that I heard the demo. You know why? Because Ed Sheeran was singing the demo. Because Ed Sheeran co-wrote this with a guy named Saban, who came out of Max Martin's camp. Saban is an amazing writer, as well as everybody knows that guy named Ed Sheeran. But when he's singing a demo, he kind of sells it. So when we got in the studio to sing the song, we were all kind of worried about trying to match what Ed did because he did such a great job. So the song is on the soundtrack for Paw Patrol, the Dino movie. We are super excited about it. Who would have thought that a Backstreet Boy pop band, after 33 years, would be in a kid's movie on the theme song of the soundtrack?
0: Now, here is that song, Bottle Up, Backstreet Boys, 17.

0: Huddle Up, Backstreet Boys 17.
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0: Looking ahead here for Mumford & Sons and Hozier, leaping three spots with their team up. Plus, you got Alex Warren making it, I just counted, 75 weeks on the chart with the song that was number one a year ago this week. That's in just a sec.
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1: Up 3-16, Rubber Band Man, Mumford & Sons featuring Hozier. We are on our way to number one. And the new album from Olivia Rodrigo is full of sad songs, but she says that making the project was the most fun she's ever had. She said that her second album, Guts, was a stressful experience because she felt so much pressure and anxiety to live up to her debut. But when she started working on You Seem Pretty Sad for a Girl So In Love, she learned to just have fun, and it reconnected her with the joy she feels in songwriting. Here's one of the tracks from her latest album, Stupid Song, on the verge of making the countdown.

0: with his smash Baby Doll, taking 15 on our chart. We're inside the top 20. And we live in a Benson Boone world who makes it look easy to pull off big jumps and flips on stage. But Alex Warren learned recently that the hardest part is landing. At a show in Australia, Alex attempted to climb down from the stands after greeting some fans and lost his footing, tumbling into a stack of equipment. He is okay and posted the video on social with the caption, "They told me to break a leg." Good sense of humor. We got it up at AmericanTop40.com. Here's Alex on safe, solid ground. Ordinary 14.
1: They say

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1: Coming up next.
0: Stella Lefty's a notch closer to her first top 10. Plus, Benson Boone holds his place on the chart. It's all next.
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The Time of My Life, Benson Boone, at number 13. So Gracie Abrams says her single Hit the Wall is the North Star of her album Daughter from Hell, but she doesn't remember writing it. She said the only part of the process she can't recall is when it was finished, but she knew right away she wanted to introduce the project because it summed up how she was feeling emotionally while making the other songs. Now, it's her latest entry on AT40, Hit the Wall, number 12.

Gracie Abrams hit the wall. That is number 12. We're inside the top 20, and Stella Lefty started writing music when she was a young child, but overwhelming stage fright kept her from performing the songs she'd written. When she got older, she decided she'd become a professional songwriter because she was still too afraid to get on stage and sing in front of people. But after she found TikTok, everything changed. She started making videos of her music, and little by little, she gained the confidence to get in front of a mic and sing songs like this one, Boston, number 11. On a train.

0: Boston, number 11 from Stella Lefty.
1: Coming up next,
0: we're going to hear from the Jonas Brothers about their next project coming up. Plus, Teddy Swims celebrates his 34th birthday this Friday with a top 10 hit. This one. Oh, I wish I wasn't
2: Mr. Norville. American Top 40.
0: You know when you try a new food and suddenly it's like, wait, how did I not know about this? 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

Cassidy, that was down 5 on the countdown. Now, Zara Larsson saw a major shift in her career after making her latest album, Midnight Sun, and she said the biggest difference from her other projects was realizing she could do it all. She wrote all the songs on the album and handpicked the small team that worked with her on the visuals and the production so that every single detail was exactly what she wanted, and it worked. Midnight Sun, 8

Zara Larsson, Midnight Sun, the eighth biggest song in the land. Now, the band Sleep Theory actually started off as a solo project by the Memphis-based artist Cullen Moore. He had just returned home from serving in the Army and wrote a few songs on his own before adding in a friend to play bass. And the project became a duo then. They decided to expand their ideas and added a few more members to become a full band. And now they could earn a spot on the countdown with this one. Words Are Worthless. It is an AT40 on the Verge track.

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0: 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You can say, I was there. And that is the 30th anniversary show from Jay-Z that you want to be at. We got a shot for you to be there with a friend to see it live. 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
0: You know when you try a new food and suddenly it's like, wait, how did I not know about this? It's Ryan Seacrest here. That is the reaction a lot of people are having when they first try Kewpie mayo. I'm cooking a lot more at home, and I sure did. It's the one with the red cap and the little baby on the bottle. You've probably seen it on TikTok. So what makes it different? Most mayonnaise uses whole eggs. 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Never tried it? 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Put it on just about anything. 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
0: We are inside the top 10. Now, the Jonas Brothers are about to kick off a big tour that's a throwback to their iconic 2008 run, the Burning Up Tour, but that's not all they're working on. We'll hear from Brothers Jonas after 7. I just

0: I just might. That's Bruno in the seventh spot. And the Jonas Brothers, after three sold-out shows at Madison Square Garden last month, they debuted their new single, Listen When Sad, which takes their sound back to their pop-punk roots. I was talking to Nick, Kevin, and Joe the other day, and they shared an update on more new songs for their next album. Here's Joe Jonas.
1: We're getting close with the album. We're almost done. I mean, we pretty much have a good amount of songs on the way here, actually. We were listing out where we want each song to go in order of what we feel fits. I guess Nick and Kevin, you guys have spoke about this. I have not seen it yet, so we'll see if I like it.
2: Yeah, for Joe's approval, but there's a running list of songs that we think are...
1: We pretty much got it, though. We think we have it.
2: Yeah,
1: we're just going to get in the studio and finish some vocals and production, but we're ready. We're ready to get this thing out
2: there. It's coming your way, people.
1: We're excited to get it in your hands and to your ears.
0: We'll keep you posted on their new album when it's officially announced. But here's the first taste. Listen When Sad, 1840 on The Verge track. Dude.

0: Ariana Grande, Hate That I Made You Love Me, at number 6.
1: Coming up next,
0: Olivia Dean holds steady with her recent number 1. Plus, Ella Langley and Olivia Rodrigo both up a notch. Starting next.
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19: The numbers get smaller, The hits get bigger. A few weeks back, we told you about the members of Blackpink pursuing solo projects in between making music as a group. A new movie is coming out that follows the solo journey of one of the ladies, and I'll tell you more after 5. Drop Dead, Olivia. All right.

0: Drop Dead.
1: Drop Dead, it's Olivia Rodrigo, number 5. So when she's not performing as part of Blackpink, Lisa's acting in projects like The White Lotus, making her own music as a solo artist. And next month, you can follow everything she's done over the last year and go behind the scenes through a movie on the big screen. It's a documentary titled Always La Lisa. It's set to release on October 12th in theaters and in IMAX, and then on YouTube later this month.
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0: 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Number three, Olivia Dean. Well, last weekend, Bruno Mars scored his second number one this year, but now he has to defend his spot because Tame Impala is aiming to return to the top. We'll find out who has the hottest song in North America when we reveal the top two coming up.
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0: We've made it to the top two. And this artist, at number two, puts on a complex stage show. But at a recent tour stop, he took time from his own music to pay tribute to a music icon, Dolly Parton. He featured videos of Dolly on a big screen, and he sang a few lines of her hit, Jolene, leading his fans in celebrating the legacy of the country music star. And just as Dolly would have wanted, he kept the energy high, and he got 18,000 people dancing when Tame Impala played this song, Dracula, number two.

0: That is the second biggest song this week. Now, we're up to the number one song in the country. And this artist on top has officially earned his fourth chart-topping hit, putting him in a tie with Harry Styles as the male artist with the most number ones this decade. He's now passed up Justin Bieber, Ed Sheeran, and Post Malone, who have three number ones each. And with all the hits on his latest album, this is just the latest in a long line of even more chart-topping songs.
1: Number one.
0: It's Bruno Mars, Risk It All, the number one song for 2 weeks in a row.

0: one for Bruno Mars. 2 weeks on top. Congratulations. And that's our countdown this time around. Our iHeartRadio Music Festival, presented by Capital One, taking over Vegas all weekend. Excited for that. BTS, Benson Boone, Zara Larsson all taking the stage, as well as some surprise moments you don't want to miss. All the highlights are at AmericanTop40.com. I will see you there. Until then, take good care.
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0: 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I'm Jenny James. If you're feeling a little off lately, Real Simple has some easy wellness rituals that can help boost your mood. Like microjoys, savoring a great cup of coffee or catching a beautiful sunset. Practicing boundary gratitude. This reinforces that saying no to one thing creates space for what matters most. At the end of the day, do a quick energy audit to see what boosted or drained you. And then once a week, ask if your actions match your values. For example, if you value kindness, but find yourself snapping at people under stress, that's just a sign to pause and recalibrate.
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1: I'm Teddy James. A new study says sugary sodas and fizzy drinks might be doing more than just expanding your waistline. They could be linked to hair loss. Like, anyone needs that, right? People who drink more than 11 cans a week were more likely to see thinning hair. Researchers also flag low vitamin D, excessive alcohol, and too much vitamin A as possible culprits. But there is good news. If you boost your protein, your iron, and your vitamin D, it could help keep your hair strong.
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3: Next. 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

0: 1031 KCDA. I'm Teddy James. 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A recent study found that people who ate an avocado a day started sleeping better over time. 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
3: Hey, Alfie. 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
1: 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Snoop, Wiz Khalifa performing Young, Wild, and Free. Did you hear about this?
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1: You know, Ariana Grande, it sounds very remorseful. 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Love equals risk in the most beautiful way, right?

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1: Toby Knapp is my name. 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Both nights were insane. Night one, of course, BTS. All the stories, the BTS Army. Night two, you know, I've got to say that my standout favorite from the weekend, Kenny Chesney. Yes, that Kenny Chesney. 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So you can have fans of hip-hop and R&B doing their thing while Kenny Chesney's on stage doing his thing. It's amazing how music brings us all together, right? If you missed it, relive the moments we're all talking about today. 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
1: 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If you watched any of our iHeartRadio Music Festival on Disney Plus or Hulu, you know what I'm talking about. And if you missed it, I understand life can get in the way of things we all love doing. And it's just one of those things. But I will tell you, our iHeartRadio Music Festival was and is something so special. The way it brings everybody together. One stage, whatever type of music you like, you'll find it over 2 days in Vegas. And this year was no exception. 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
1: Benny Blanco had everything to do with producing this song. 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
2: 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We've got one more song for you today. 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It is called Beautiful Things, and I hope you enjoy.
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